0: taking on the 2018 Patriots. I don't think Tom Brady can handle gas station food.
1: No. Come on, man. TB12 diet? No shot. Give me old school versus new
0: avocado
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0: Avocado ice cream?
1: Every time.
0: No. Avocado. Come on, man. It's not in the same category. It's not what we're talking about tonight.
1: Can you handle a gas station hot dog? Let's go.
0: Part of me wants to see a spicy chicken sandwich. Part of me wants to go find one now after the show to see if I can handle it. Just to see. I'm curious now. Could I handle the gas station hot dog fresh off the roller? We'll never know. Game night, Q Myers, man. Me, O'Brien's next on ESPN Radio.
2: 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The Cleveland Guardians are fighting for the AL Central crown. And this weekend, they look to clinch the title in Kansas City when they face the Royals. 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
11: Michael Penix Jr. making his debut for the Atlanta Falcons in 2026. And the Dirty Birds lead at 17-7 at the intermission. Bijan Robinson with 15 carries for 111 yards on the ground. Austin Hooper with the other touchdown score for the ATL. We will keep you posted on the very latest on Thursday Night Football here on Game Night on ESPN Radio. One college game this evening, Liberty and Coastal Carolina. Currently this one, 13-10 to go in the third quarter. It's tied at 17 all on the teal turf. final week of the Major League Baseball regular season. Cubs clinched their second straight playoff berth with a 2-1 win over the

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1: No. We reject that. No. I'm so glad you're with
0: Cleveland,
1: me tonight.
0: Cleveland,
1: I'm so glad you're. Ring the bell. No. If we adopt,
0: Jovan's celebrating the Falcons right now. He can't find the bell.
1: That's okay. If we adopt something here on game night, we have to do it as a collective.
0: This is not
1: Emmett driven. No. But you got to give the Gardos credit. They are in the postseason. They get the 1-0 win. So we'll give them the credit. Clinch the postseason berth and remain one game ahead of the White Sox for the AL Central lead. You mentioned the Falcons. I'll just give a quick update. They went 92 yards. 10 plays,
0: Packers
1: 92 yards. They're up 24-7. Is there an end of an era for the Sun? Well, we'll talk about that next here on Game Night on ESPN Radio and the all-new ESPN app.
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5: Here's a look at your weatherology forecast. Slight chance of rain showers tonight. Otherwise, cloudy skies expected. Lows level off around 54. Easterly winds around 5 miles per hour. High temperatures reach up to 69. Tomorrow, cloudy skies expected. Mainly clear skies. Tomorrow night, lows dip down to about 48. I'm meteorologist Jennifer Wojcicki on 1430 ESPN Beaver Dam. Right now, 57.
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7: Here it is. And a ground ball left side, backhanded by Ortiz. Throw across the diamond. Yes, in time. Checks his runners. Here's the pitch. Fly ball, left field.
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0: The Atlanta Falcons have scored 24 unanswered. They lead it 24-7 with a minute 02 remaining in the third quarter. Bijan Robinson laying it on. 20 carries, 158 yards, and a score on the ground. Michael Penix Jr. in his season debut, 15 of 22 for 132 yards, one passing touchdown, one interception.

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0: Yeah, they better figure things out really, really quickly. Mia, you're back. That means the WNBA tiers are back. 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
8: With a touchdown, but it is still all ATL on a Thursday night at Lambeau Field. The Falcons 27 and driving, the Packers 14, 4:30 to go in the ball game. Michael Penix Jr. just linked up with Drake London for another sizable grab. He's now 18 of 25 for 256 yards, a touchdown, and an interception in his 2026 debut. Bijan Robinson, 181 yards on the ground on 26 carries and a score. We will keep you posted on the very latest right here on Game Night on ESPN Radio. One college game this evening, Liberty and Coastal Carolina, 27-17. The visitors, the Flames, in front with 7:49 to go on the teal turf. Final week of the Major League Baseball regular season. Cubs clinched their second straight playoff berth with a 2-1 win over the Marlins. Pete Crow Armstrong became the seventh major leaguer ever to hit 40 homers and steal 40 bases in a single season. Meanwhile, the Cubs' crosstown rivals also postseason bound. The White Sox defeat the Royals 9-1 to clinch their first playoff berth since 2021. Guardians hold on for a 1-0 win over the Red Sox, and they are also headed to the postseason. Brewers clinch their first 100-win season in franchise history with a 5-

0: Oh, by the way, Brian Robinson Jr. ain't nothing to shake a stick at either. He averaged 5 yards a rip and had a touchdown. So, you know, that's a nice 1-2 punch they have there in the backfield, and that can help you win a lot of games. Look, when you can put it into the belly of your running back 41 times, and they did that between Bijan Robinson, Brian Robinson Jr., and Michael Penix, you know, 2 carries, negative 2 yards. Those were just, you know, a little scramble, whatever. Yeah, you can do that. That you can win a lot of games like that. That's ball control. If you run the rock 41 times, that's ball control.
1: You mentioned Bill Callahan, the offensive line coach. I neglected to mention him earlier, Q, when discussing what I believe is one of the most underrated offensive lines in the league. Jake Matthews, Matthew Bergeron, Ryan Neuzel, Chris Lindstrom, they insert Jawan Taylor at the right tackle spot after he was released by the Kansas City Chiefs. But that's four of the starting five who have been together in Atlanta for 3+ years.
0: Right.
1: That's huge.
0: It is.
1: And especially with the team they were going up against and what their offensive line looked like.
0: And I can promise you that offensive linemen much rather run block than pass pro. They much rather block going forward than backpedaling. Trust and believe that. And so when you have a guy like Bijan Robinson that you can block for, they get a little bit more motivated. They get that little push is a little bit stronger. And it showed this evening as Atlanta won 35-14 over the Green Bay Packers. We'll actually hear from the Packers side of things. Matt LaFleur, what does he have to say about this terrible performance by his team at their house at Lambeau Field? That's next on Game Night. She's Mia O'Brien. I'm Q Myers. It's Game Night on ESPN Radio on the all-new ESPN app.
2: 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Now they collide, knowing one of them will leave with a devastating 0-2 conference start. 23rd-ranked Texas A&M at 10th-ranked LSU. 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
4: I'm Mia O'Brien. Thursday Night Football at Lambeau Field, all ATL. The Falcons pick up win number one of the season, 35-14 over the Green Bay Packers. Bijan Robinson was the headliner, 194 yards on 29 carries with two scores. His teammate Drake London, 194 yards receiving from Michael Penix Jr. in his season debut. For the Packers, Jordan Love, 28-53 for 312 yards, two touchdowns, and an interception. We will have more from this game coming up on game night right here on ESPN Radio. One college game on the gridiron this evening. Liberty wins the Jamie Chadwell Bowl 34-17, and their head coaches return to Coastal Carolina. Three teams punch their ticket to the MLB postseason. Let's meet them. The Cubs clinch their second straight playoff berth with a 2-1 win over the Marlins. Their crosstown rivals postseason bound for the first time since 2021. The White Sox thump the Royals 9-1, and the Guardians hold on for a 1-0 win over the Red Sox. Brewers clinch their first 100-win season in franchise history with a 5-1 win over the Phillies. Yankees 6, Rays 4. Reds come back to beat the Braves 7-6. Couple of games that are currently in action. The Astros lead the A's 6-5 in the bottom of the 8th. That's a big one because the Rangers currently lead the Astros by half a game in the AL West standings. Padres can also clinch a playoff spot this evening. They lead the Dodgers 1-0 in the bottom of the 6th. Final day of the WNBA regular season. The Connecticut Sun defeat the Tempo 95-81 in their final game in CT before they move to Houston in 2027. After routing the Lynx on Tuesday, Minnesota returned the favor to Indiana this evening, 86-66. Fever fall to the sixth seed in the WNBA playoff field. Mystics roll the Sky 101-93. Two games still currently in action wrapping up. Sparks lead the Valkyrie 71-59. The Aces lead the Mercury 91-80. More from Lambeau coming up on game night on ESPN Radio right here

0: I'm just saying. All right?
1: We're
0: not an exclusive club. We're not an exclusive club. There's plenty of us.
1: Hey, well, a lot of people would like to be like Mike. A lot of people want to have an offensive line like the one that Mike has. The Atlanta Falcons tonight scored on five straight possessions after that opening interception, after punting on their second offensive possession. Three touchdowns, two field goals. Q, we have somehow gotten over 2 hours into this program, and we have yet to mention, entering week three, the Atlanta Falcons had not made a trip to the red zone. They are now 2 for 2, or they started 2 for 2. I think now they're 5 for 5, or maybe it's 3. We'll look up the red zone. Point being,
0: who's on first? Who's on third? Right. What's on third?
1: Yeah. At halftime, they were 2 for 2, and Kevin Stefanski, had some nice words at halftime for the halftime interview about that. And so, look, this is where the question once again becomes, as it seemingly does every Thursday night here on game night. Did the Falcons win this game? Did the Packers lose this game? To me, the Falcons saw their moment and they seized it and they attacked it and they took advantage of an underhanded Packers squad.
0: There's no bigger room than the room for improvement. I love it. She's Mia O'Brien. I'm Q Myers. It's game night here on ESPN Radio. Coming up next, more reaction to this beatdown by the Atlanta Falcons over the Green Bay Packers on Thursday Night Football. It's game night on ESPN Radio on the all-new ESPN app.
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3: Here's a look at your weatherology forecast. Slight chance of rain showers tonight. Otherwise, cloudy skies expected. Lows level off around 54. Easterly winds around 5 miles per hour. High temperatures reach up to 69. Tomorrow, cloudy skies expected. Mainly clear skies. Tomorrow night, lows dip down to about 48. I'm meteorologist Jennifer Wojcicki on 1430 ESPN Beaver Dam. Right now, 55.
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5: This week's Fox Brothers Piggly Wiggly High School Athlete of the Week is Reagan Holes of Waupun High School. Reagan competes on the Warriors girls volleyball and softball teams. Something she's proud of that has nothing to do with sports is her faith. She says it's been something that I can always rely on and look to when I'm struggling. Reagan says being a warrior means having a positive attitude or putting your team before yourself. Congratulations to Reagan Holes of Waupun. She's this week's Fox Brothers Piggly Wiggly High School Athlete of the Week.
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0: in terms of talent on their roster. They can overcome being shorthanded on a short week because of injuries. Jordan Love's definitely not in that tier. I don't know if he's in that next tier where he can elevate those around him, but maybe can't overcome everything. There's a lot to overcome, but he's also culpable in all this.
1: Yeah, he is. There's a lot to try to fix if you're the Packers, and that's going to be Matt LaFleur's job to go ahead and get that fixed sooner rather than later. That can't be the season home opener and you lay an egg like that. It just can't happen. They couldn't run the ball. They didn't stay committed to it. They only ran the rock 9 times, but they only got 17 yards. He had to throw the ball 53 times and only barely completed. I mean, he was at 28 completions, right? So barely over half of his throws he completed. Didn't really do a whole lot with it. His QBR was 42.6 while his rating was 75.4. While you looked on the other side of things, and Michael Penix's QBR was 84.5 with a rating of 101.4. It's a big difference, a big different world that those two lived in on this evening. But then again, Michael Penix had a rushing attack, which Green Bay had no rushing attack at all. You could just hear the frustration in Jordan Love's voice, and he's not trying to, and I credit him for this, he's not trying to point the finger and blame anyone. He's trying to say, we all have a lot to clean up, including myself, which is not wrong. But, man, that's some frustrating times right now in Green Bay.
0: By the way, while we're on the subject of history at Lambeau Field, 17 total rushing yards tonight for the Packers, the lowest that Green Bay has tallied since 1999. So not like multiple decades ago, per se, Q. They had 12 carries, 12 yards against the Tampa Bay Buccaneers.
1: That's wild. That is wild. And the 17 rushing yards tied for the third fewest in the Packers game since 1933. That is wild. That is wild. But that's what happens. You end up losing 35-14 to the Atlanta Falcons, who are now 1-2. The Packers dropped to 1-2. That is Thursday Night Football in a nutshell. She's Mia O'Brien. I'm Q Myers. Well, the WNBA, their playoff field is set. We'll update you on that. Plus, we'll show love to the ones that deserve it here on Game Night on ESPN Radio on the all-new ESPN app.
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8: Oh, yeah. Touchdown! Christian Watson in a Lambo leap to the north end zone. They beat the good safety, Jesse Bates.
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9: 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Kyle Teal makes it 7-0. An ERA might be above 6 now as Teal punished that one.
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10: And Williams floats in another mid-lane shot. Final 3 seconds of this first half. And Indy, yeah, they are just going to dribble this one out as the crowd rises to its feet. Could not have looked much better for McBride and Minnesota.
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11: 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Throw to second. Not in time. 40-40 for Pete Crow Armstrong. 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
12: Well, hey, it's not October yet, but if you've been looking for a reason to put those Halloween decorations out, look no further than the Major League Baseball schedule on Thursday night and all the teams punching their tickets to keep playing next month. Plus, we've got playoff positioning on the final day of the regular season in the WNBA and just the final day of an era for one team in the W. But first, we've got Thursday night football.
7: The Falcons are going to dominate and beat the Green Bay Packers. There's the final snap of the night from Michael Penix. And the final here at Lambeau Field is Atlanta 35 and Green Bay 14. The Packers see the Falcons victorious here at Lambeau Field for the first time since Matt Ryan's rookie year.
12: Throwing it back 92-9 the game. The Atlanta Falcons handing it to the Green Bay Packers, ending Green Bay's 13-game home opener win streak. It is a happy ending for the first start of the season for Falcons quarterback.

0: Major League Baseball positioning on the line in the WNBA, and that's coming up next.
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0: It is officially postseason in the WNBA. The regular season wrapped on Thursday night. Your playoff scenario, stick with me. The eight teams that were going to the playoffs have been locked in for about a month now. But as far as that 1-8 seeding, it came down to Thursday night. Four seeds locked in heading into Thursday evening. Top seeded Lynx set to face the 8 seed Liberty in the first round. And then you have the Atlanta Dream securing the 4 seed and the Dallas Wings locked into the 7 seed. So the 2-3 seed and the 5-6 seed still need to be figured out. Let's start with the 2-3. Golden State Valkyries, they could clinch the 2 seed by beating the LA Sparks, or if the Las Vegas Aces lose to the Mercury, both of them playing at 10 o'clock, the 8.

0: Aces, they could clinch the 2 seed if they beat the Mercury and the Valkyries lose. So we'll start with the Aces, and anytime Asia Wilson is in play, you know a win is well within reach.
1: I mean, you could put together a couple stop score sequences here. You are back in this game within a couple possessions.
2: Wilson left alone at the top of the key and drains it. 34 points tonight for Asia Wilson.
0: Asia Wilson taking the Aces to the 100-82 win over the Mercury.
2: Shot clock turned off, and Phoenix will dribble out the end of their regular season and send Vegas to the postseason. They did their part. They're hoping the Spurs can do their part in L.A.
0: WNBA league pass. So Aces needed a win. They got it. They also needed a Valkyries loss, which it really looked like they were going to get. Valkyries down by 10 with 3 minutes left to play.
3: Burton. Stokes in the lane. Stokes. Williams for three. She makes it. And the Valkyries go in front by one. 20:04 left. Timeout LA.
0: That was 14 unanswered points. Gabby Williams with the three-pointer, 73-72 there in the fourth. Valkyries topped the Sparks 76-75. So it'll be Valkyries with the 2 seed, Aces in with the 3 seed. Now we go to the 5 and 6 seed battle. That's between the Indiana Fever and the Washington Mystics. Fever, they could clinch the 5 seed if they beat the Lynx or if the Mystics lose to the Chicago Sky. The Mystics, they would clinch the 5 seed if they beat the Sky, and the Fever have to lose. To be fair, Fever playing the Lynx. Fever beat the Lynx on Tuesday, but the Lynx came with a bit of an axe to grind.
4: Rebound underneath by Williams. Out jumping Mo Billings. Okay.
5: Wow. You love a guard that can rebound the ball. Courtney Williams has some ups there.
4: McBride has three more.
5: Well, when she's in that mindset, watch out.
0: Watch out, WNBA League pass. One of 6 threes from Kayla McBride pushed the Lynx to the lead of 36 points at that point in the third. Lynx had held Caitlin Clark to just 2 points. Of note, though, Kelsey Mitchell, she's been on fire all season, set a new WNBA single season record with 135 made threes. The Lynx, they already had that one seed, but this little get back for earlier in the week, 86-66, that 20-point win. So Fever loss. There we go. The Mystics, WNBA's youngest team. Can they take care of their end of business to lock up the 5 seed?
5: Sony Citron back on the floor, running the point guard spot. Sitting more off the ball here in this possession. Iriafin with 4. Iriafin high off the window for a deuce.
0: Well, Kiki Iriafin says, yes, we can. WNBA League pass with the Fever loss and the Mystics win. Washington now the 5 seed, Fever the 6, and the playoffs are set and ready to tip off on Sunday. Well, tune in for baseball action later today as the Royals host the Guardians. 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
1: Here's a look at your weatherology forecast. Slight chance of rain showers overnight. Otherwise, cloudy skies expected. Lows level off around 54. Winds out of the east around 5 miles per hour. Cloudy skies expected Friday. High temperatures reach up to 69. Mainly clear skies Friday night. Lows level off around 48. I'm meteorologist Jennifer Wojcicki on 1430 ESPN Beaver Dam. Right now, 55.
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0: when he's going to be 1 or 2. So it's either going to be him and Otani. And right now, I believe he has the lead. 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
1: 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In Chicago, the White Sox clinched their spot in the postseason for the

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5: 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Touchdown! Christian Watson in a Lambo leap to the north end zone. They beat the good safety, Jesse Bates.
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6: 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Kyle Teal makes it 7-0. And ERA might be above 6 now as Teal punished that one.
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0: Today, high temperatures reach up to 69. Mainly clear skies. Friday night, lows level off around 48. I'm meteorologist Jennifer Wojcicki on 1430 ESPN Beaver Dam. Right now, 55.
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4: Oh, yeah. Touchdown! Christian Watson in a Lambo leap to the north end zone. They beat the good safety, Jesse Bates.
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5: 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Kyle Teal makes it 7-0. The ERA might be above 6 now as Teal punished that one.
2: The WNBA wraps its regular season in style.
6: And Williams floats in another mid-lane shot. Final 3 seconds of this first half. And Indy, yeah, they are just going to dribble this one out as the crowd rises to its feet. Could not have looked much better for McBride and Minnesota.
2: Plus, another MVP moment for MVP.
7: He's got that big lead right now. He's going. The pitch inside. Throw to second. Not in time. 40-40 for Pete Crow Armstrong. 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

0: Phillies needed a win to at least have a shot at clinching their fifth straight trip to the playoffs, so they get to try again for a third straight game on Friday night against Tampa Bay. So that playoff race not just reserved for Major League Baseball, positioning on the line in the WNBA, and that's coming up next.
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1: It is officially postseason in the WNBA. The regular season wrapped on Thursday night. 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The eight teams that were going to the playoffs have been locked in for about a month now.

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5: Here's a look at your weatherology forecast. Lows dip down to about 54 overnight under cloudy skies with a slight chance for showers. East winds around 5 miles per hour. Cloudy skies with a few peaks of sun Friday. Highs level off around 68. Mainly clear skies Friday night. Lows level off around 46. I'm meteorologist Jennifer Wojcicki on 1430 ESPN Beaver Dam. Right now, it's 55 degrees.
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1: Windy City, how about the winning city? We tried Cubs, White Sox clinching their postseason berths, and with some history along the way, the WNBA playoffs are set. Valkyries, Aces, Mystics, Fever, that positioning set on the final day of the regular

0: a season didn't start the way that he wanted us to start, but he didn't give up. He made the adjustment, and I think this game is all about making adjustment, and he has. And you might see him the MVP. I mean, he's having an unbelievable MVP season. I think if he's not the one that's going to win, he's going to be one or two. So it's either going to be him or Otani. And right now, I believe he has the lead. You know, I mean, what he's able to do day in and day out, you know, it's pretty special.
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0: 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Texas A&M and LSU are both looking to bounce back from crushing Week 3 losses. Now they collide, knowing one of them will leave with a devastating 0-2 conference start. 23rd-ranked Texas A&M at 10th-ranked LSU. 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
3: Play action, love, bootlegging, right throws.
4: Oh, yeah. Touchdown! Christian Watson in a Lambo leap to the north end zone. They beat the good safety, Jesse Bates.
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5: 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Kyle Teal makes it 7-0. An ERA might be above 6 now as Teal punished that one.
2: The WNBA wraps its regular season in style.
6: And Williams throws in another mid-lane shot. Final 3 seconds of this first half. And Indy, yeah, they are just going to dribble this one out as the crowd rises to its feet. Could not have looked much better for McBride and Minnesota.
2: Plus, another MVP moment for MVP.
7: He's got that big lead right now. He's going. The pitch inside. Throw to second. Not in time. 40-40 for Pete Pearl Armstrong. 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
8: Well, hey, it's not October yet, but if you've been looking for a reason to put those Halloween decorations out, look no further than the Major League Baseball schedule on Thursday night and all the teams punching their tickets to keep playing next month. Plus, we've got playoff positioning on the final day of the regular season in the WNBA and just the final day.

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3: This week's Fox Brothers Piggly Wiggly High School Athlete of the Week is Reagan Holes of Waupun High School. Reagan competes on the Warriors girls volleyball and softball teams. Something she's proud of that has nothing to do with sports is her faith. She says it's been something that I can always rely on and look to when I'm struggling. Reagan says being a warrior means having a positive attitude or putting your team before yourself. Congratulations to Reagan Holes of Waupun. She's this week's Fox Brothers Piggly Wiggly High School Athlete of the Week.
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4: It is officially postseason in the WNBA. The regular season wrapped on Thursday night. Your playoff scenario, stick with me. The eight teams that were going to the playoffs have been locked in for about a month now. But as far as that 1-8 seeding, it came down to Thursday night. Four seeds locked in heading into Thursday evening. Top seeded Lynx set to face the 8 seed Liberty in the first round. And then you have the Atlanta Dream securing the 4 seed and the Dallas Wings locked into the 7 seed. So the 2-3 seed and the 5-6 seed still need to be figured out. Let's start with the 2-3. Golden State Valkyries, they could clinch the 2 seed by beating the LA Sparks.

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1: Here's a look at your weatherology forecast. Slight chance of rain showers overnight, otherwise overcast skies. Lows level off around 54. Easterly winds around 5 miles per hour. Cloudy skies with a few peaks of sun Friday. Highs level off around 68. Mainly clear skies Friday night. Lows dip down to about 46. I'm meteorologist Jennifer Wojcicki on 1430 ESPN Beaver Dam. 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
1: 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Michael Penix makes his season debut as the Falcons and Packers clash on Thursday Night Football.
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3: Oh, yeah! Touchdown! Christian Watson in a Lambeau leap to the north end zone. They beat the good safety, Jesse Bates.
1: Playoff spots are on the line as more tickets are punched for October.
4: Swinging a high fly ball, well hit out into right center, and it is gone. Kyle Teal makes it 7-0. An ERA might be above 6 now as Teal punished that one.
1: The WNBA wraps its regular season in style.
5: And Williams floats in another mid-lane shot. Final 3 seconds of this first half. And Indy, yeah, they are just going to dribble this one out as the crowd rises to its feet. Could not have looked much better for McBride and Minnesota.
1: Plus, another MVP moment for MVP.
6: He's got that big lead right now. He's going. The pitch inside. Throw to second. Not in time. 40-40 for Pete Crow Armstrong. 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
7: Well, hey, it's not October yet, but if you've been looking for a reason to put those Halloween decorations out, look no further than the Major League Baseball schedule on Thursday night and all the teams punching their tickets to keep playing next month. Plus, we've got playoff positioning on the final day of the regular season in the WNBA and just the final day of an era for one team in the W. But first, we've got Thursday night football.
2: The Falcons are going to dominate and beat the Green Bay Packers. There's the final snap of the night from Michael Penix. And the final here at Lambeau Field is Atlanta 35 and Green Bay 14. The Packers see the Falcons victorious here at Lambeau Field for the first time since Matt Ryan's rookie year.
7: Throwing it back 92-9 the game. The Atlanta Falcons handing it to the Green Bay Packers, ending Green Bay's 13-game home opener win streak. It is a happy ending for the first start of the season for Falcons quarterback Michael Penix Jr., but it did not start out that way.
2: Penix from the pocket, looks, shoots it, middle of the field, intercepted. Ball is picked off. It's Xavier McKinney, the seventh-year safety from Alabama. So McKinney takes the interception from Michael Penix to kill Atlanta's opening drive.
7: Well, that's kind of a rude welcome, right? Xavier McKinney giving Penix Jr. a welcome back in his first game since November of last year. That drive doesn't lead to anything for the Packers, but their next one of the first, that one, it does.
2: All right, here we go. First down and goal to go just inside the five. Play action, love, bootlegging, right throws.
3: Oh, yeah. Touchdown! Christian Watson in a Lambeau leap to the north end zone. They beat the good safety, Jesse Bates.
7: 95.7 Big FM got the Lambeau leap. Four of Jordan Love's 312 in the air right now. That was the first of two touchdowns, but that second one would not come until it was way too late. And after Falcons' Bijan Robinson had plenty of time to get to work.
2: Penix from under center, Robinson the lone setback. Zacchaeus in motion. Here's Penix handing to Robinson, left side. Bijan, touchdown Atlanta. Bijan Robinson on the board with his first rushing score of the year.
7: Robinson, two touchdowns, 194 yards rushing on 29 carries. Second quarter, Falcons lead 10-7. Penix Jr. recovering nicely from that first drive.
2: Robinson flares to the right, in motion, Penix going to throw, caught, touchdown,
3: Hoop,
2: Austin Hooper, Arch's boy, California Cool is in the end zone.
7: 92-9 the game, Penix 18 of 25, 256 yards in the air, a touchdown, and yes, that interception, but it was the Falcons' run game and Bijan Robinson that defined the night. Falcons outrushed the Packers 242-17.

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0: sorry. 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
1: He's staying.
2: No, you sit down.
0: I'm here to stay. I'm here to stay.
2: You good.
0: Well, well, well. Look what we have here.
1: What do we have?
0: Mrs. Smallman.
1: It's me. Hello.
0: We have exercised the demons. Ladies and gentlemen, there's more than one way to grate cheese, trust me. You can chop it. You can do it right here in this little grater. However you want to do it. What's the saying? Go, Pat, go. Dun, dun, dun, dun, dun, dun. No, Pat, no.
1: There are no positives on this team, so.
0: Now, Smalls, I know you, you know, there's this famous rapper by the name of Lil Wayne that enjoys, you know, unsportsmanlike, you know.
1: Shout out to
0: Wayne. Tell him I said.
1: Oh, no.
0: G5 sitting on the runway. The greatest thing about last night is hearing the chants from the Atlanta fans that went all the way up to Green Bay, Wisconsin. ATL. ATL. They were like, what are they saying out there? I'll tell you what they're saying. ATL. Because you know what the Falcons did to the Packers? Sent them to hell.
1: Ran all over
0: them. ATL. They sent the Packers to hell.
2: How does the song go? Come to your track, take over your track.
0: Oh, don't worry. Coming into this next segment, you will hear the song about what the Falcons did to the Green Bay Packers last night. I couldn't hardly sleep. I said, Michelle, it's on in the morning. I could not wait.
1: Well, don't worry. I'm going to marinate in this loss like some fondue because it was awful last night, and I have earned every ounce of what Harry Douglas is about to do next segment.
3: Harry will continue.
0: Coming up next.
3: Oh, go ahead. Sorry.
1: It's his team now.
0: The thrashing Harry Douglas has provided for not only Michelle, but all the doubters out there. Big Penix Energy on Sportsmanlike.
4: So Michael Penix Jr. was the elixir for the Atlanta Falcons as they take down the Green Bay Packers. We'll tell you about that. 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
2: Technical College is the fastest growing technical college in Wisconsin. Full-time equivalent enrollment is up more than 7% this year, making it the third straight year of growth. Wisconsin State Superintendent Jill Underley is calling for changes to the school funding system. She says more than 90% of districts have held at least one referendum in the past 9 years, creating uncertainty for schools and pressure on property taxpayers. A 17-year-old student is under arrest after Portage police say the student brought a firearm to the football game. The student faces suspicion of felony firearm possession on school grounds and misdemeanor obstructing. Hunt Brothers Pizza is now open inside Coyote Gas and Liquor on North Spring Street in Beaver Dam. The DNR is reminding people to buy and burn local firewood to help prevent the spread of invasive pests and tree damage. With your ESPN News, I'm Allison Beggs.
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2: 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But what we saw last night at Lambeau was so stunning on so many levels. 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Smalls, this is your team. This is your team. 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
7: Mm-hmm.
2: Are they done?
7: They're cooked. It's over. It's a wrap. The season is over. You know I love to look at a schedule.
2: I know you do.
7: Should we take a gander at what the Packers have coming up?
2: Sure.
7: Next week at Tampa Bay.
8: Okay.
7: Can't say that's a gimme. Then you've got the Bears. Caleb probably back by then. The Cowboys. Then you go to Detroit. You have Carolina at New England. Versus the Vikings, already beat you. At L.A., at New Orleans.
2: Which L.A.? Rams?
7: Rams.
2: Rams, yeah. Obviously.
7: Thank you for that distinction. Don't know if they could beat the Chargers either.
2: I guess that's true.

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7: Football team getting ready for homecoming on Friday night. The McFarland Spartans coming to town as the Golden Beavers bring in a perfect 3-0 record to the matchup on Friday night. We want you to pack the stadium, but you can also catch it on Daily Dodge TV and 1430 ESPN Beaver Dam. Bringing in head coach Brock Lindy. Coach McFarland coming to town. Looking at the team that came, just like you guys, they were in the Rock Valley Conference, moving to the Badgers small here again this year. Just looking at their numbers. You know, they bunch of kids that were all conference players on offense last year in the Rock Valley Conference. Got a quarterback that can sling it around, a running back that looks like he's got a lot of yards. Just when you look at this team on paper and on film, I guess on the offensive side first, what do you see from the Spartans?
8: Yeah, a feature running back. He's got like, I don't know, 90-some percent of their carries. So obviously that'll be the first test is to stop him. They like to get him the ball and we'll do it in a variety of ways, but he's kind of their go-to guy. The quarterback is solid, quick release, and definitely a threat to distribute to some of their weapons. They've got some decent tight end fullback types that they can get out in routes, and pretty balanced in their number of receptions for their receivers. So just got to be all hands on deck and be locked into the assignment.

0: And then just, you know, kind of take care of the run game first is always our mission. And then it'll go from there.
1: 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It's also on 1430 ESPN Beaver Dam. Also Friday night, you can watch Mark Azan hosting Marshall on DDTV. I'm Wade Bates on 1430 ESPN Beaver Dam.
2: Here's a look at your weatherology forecast. Skies will become mostly sunny here for today with a high into the upper 60s. Winds out of the east around 5 to 10 miles per hour. And then for tonight, mostly clear with a low near 46. By Saturday, mostly sunny, high of 68 degrees. Sunday, partial sunshine develops with a high around 68. Monday, some sunshine, high of 70 degrees. I'm meteorologist Jennifer Wojcicki on 1430 ESPN Beaver Dam. Currently, it's 55.
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7: 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Father first.
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4: I'm Wade Bates with your Daily Dodge Sports Center. The Green Bay Packers were embarrassed by the Atlanta Falcons in their home opener at Lambeau last night, 35-14. Green Bay had just 17 rushing yards. Bijan Robinson ran all over the Packers, 194 yards and two touchdowns.
5: I don't think anybody's pleased about this. 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But it certainly was a tough night.
4: That's head coach Matt LaFleur. Green Bay's off until October 4th when they take on Tampa Bay. The Brewers won their 100th game of the season for the first time in franchise history, taking down the Phillies 5-1 last night. The final regular season series opens up tonight. The Cardinals at American Family Field at 6:05. It's homecoming for Beaver Dam tonight. 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
2: I'm Wade Bates with your Daily Dodge Sports Center. The Packers were humbled by the Atlanta Falcons in their home opener at Lambeau 35-14 last night. Jordan Love threw for 312 yards, but the running game, just 17 yards. Bijan Robinson, on the other hand, ran for 194 yards and a couple of touchdowns for Atlanta. Jordan Love says he knows the offense isn't good right now.
3: 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But, you know, I think we got behind tonight, and it didn't look good.
2: 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Brewers won their franchise record 100th game of the year, 5-1 in Philadelphia last night. Their final regular season series gets going tonight. The Cardinals come to town 6:05 on 95.3. 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
11: They were lost. It was just unbelievable how sloppy they were. Nothing ever looked good for them.
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14: 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And joining us now, he's played 9 years in the NFL. Could be 10th coming up here at any point. He's a defensive end, went to Clemson, which we'll get to. You may not be thrilled about that part of it. Played with the Bills multiple times. It is Shaq Lawson joining us here on Unsportsmanlike on ESPN Radio. All right, let's start with this. Something fascinating last night happened in this game, and I'm curious your perspective as a player. The home fans booed the Packers because they were stinking it up. Any issue with home fans booing the home team?
15: You know, the fans work hard each year and support tickets. You know, I had that as a player before, a couple of times that when I played for the Jets. You know, the team don't, the fans don't like the performance. So whatever they got to do to get right, to get the fans happy, you know, it's a week-to-week league and the fans want us to perform.

0: made big bucks. So it wasn't a good performance for the Green Bay Packers last night.
1: Shaq, as a defensive lineman and a pass rusher, I want to ask you about what you saw last night from the Packers' perspective. 55 dropbacks for Jordan Love, only 8 called runs by the Green Bay Packers offense.

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5: Technical College is the fastest growing technical college in Wisconsin. Full-time equivalent enrollment is up more than 7% this year, making it the third straight year of growth. Wisconsin State Superintendent Jill Underlie is calling for changes to the school funding system. She says more than 90% of districts have held at least one referendum in the past 9 years, creating uncertainty for schools and pressure on property taxpayers. A 17-year-old student is under arrest after Portage police say the student brought a firearm to the football game. The student faces suspicion of felony firearm possession on school grounds and misdemeanor obstructing. Hunt Brothers Pizza is now open inside Coyote Gas and Liquor on North Spring Street in Beaver Dam. The DNR is reminding people to buy and burn local firewood to help prevent the spread of invasive pests and tree damage. With your ESPN News, I'm Allison Beggs.
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3: Stafford gets it off, stands up to throw. Fade ball, left side, Devontae separates. Devontae brings it in over the shoulder for a three-score lead.
4: Once I started to get back playing football, I kind of felt like I was never gone.
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1: 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Moyle was the word of the day at Unsportslike on Instagram. You'll see. I don't know what you're going to see. I don't know what Rob's going to do with that one.
7: It means different things to different people.
1: Yeah, it does.
8: It's to labor hard.
7: Okay. Just let it breathe.
1: That was Rams Radio Network on ESPN LA, 710 ESPN LA. And Rams-Broncos. There are a lot of good games this weekend, college and pro, right? But Rams-Broncos is the one that I think you could say, if we see this again in February, nobody would be shocked. Maybe CeCe would be because he doesn't think the Rams are going to make the playoffs.
7: Correct.
1: But let's say masses, because you both picked the Broncos to win it all this year, correct? Oh, no, you picked Broncos.
8: Bears. You picked them to go to the Super Bowl.
7: I picked Broncos Bears. I don't know that I
1: picked, I think you picked Broncos.
8: I don't think we picked a winner.
7: I don't think we picked a winner.
1: We did.
8: My matchup was Broncos Seahawks.
1: And you had Seahawks back to back?
8: We never officially did it.
1: So go ahead.
8: Well, through 2 weeks, I'm

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3: The Beaver Dam football team getting ready for homecoming on Friday night. The McFarland Spartans coming to town as the Golden Beavers bring in a perfect 3-0 record to the matchup on Friday night. We want you to pack the stadium, but you can also catch it on Daily Dodge TV and 1430 ESPN Beaver Dam. Bring in head coach Brock Lindy. Yeah, Coach, we've seen in the last 3 weeks, I think, maybe even longer, teams that have maybe featured one running back exclusive. You mentioned 80% of the carries, 90% of the carries. Your team, you know, you've been able to balance, not quite balance. You know, Brock gets a lot of carries, but you've been able to mix in multiple guys and have success. And you have to have confidence knowing that you have more than one guy that can carry the football on your version of the Golden Beavers.
4: Yeah, really, you know, happy to celebrate a lot of different people. And there's a lot of complexity behind what we do on offense. I think maybe to someone who's just watching, they just see a snap and a run with whoever catches it. But there's a lot going on when you slow down the tape and you understand, you know, blocking concepts and different run plays. And so when you've got, you know, four or five guys that you feel pretty comfortable, you know, toting the rock, that's good.

0: good. And then, you know, we certainly have perimeter weapons too that we haven't had to utilize all the time, but we know we've got those guys ready for when their number's called. So yeah, good balance on our offense right now. And we're going to need it coming down the stretch here. We've got some really big games against some really good teams. McFarland's one of them. And so, you know, we'll run whatever we need to run to kind of handle whatever they're going to try to stop. But again, feel really confident in a lot of our kids.
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2: Here's a look at your weatherology forecast. Sunshine mixed with clouds at times today, with daytime highs approaching 68. Easterly winds 5 to 10 miles per hour. Mainly clear skies. Tonight, lows dip down to about 46. A blend of clouds and sun. Tomorrow, highs level off around 68. I'm meteorologist Jennifer Wojcicki on 1430 ESPN Beaver Dam. Currently, it's 56 degrees.
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6: Kenny?
7: Oh,
6: or Canty?
7: This is not hard-hitting analysis. It's not that.
6: Can he or Canty?
8: That is the question.
9: Can he or Canty? Brought to you by Granger. Can he give you an update on Jaden Daniels? Yes, he can. Adam Schefter just tweeted, Commanders quarterback Jaden Daniels will not be placed on injured reserve. Sources confirmed to Ian Rappaport and me, this is Adam, after imaging on his dislocated left elbow was evaluated and multiple specialists were consulted, the consensus is that Daniels will now be considered week to week. Both Daniels and the Commanders say they are aiming for him to return as soon as possible. So a big update there.
10: Yeah.
9: No IR for Jaden Daniels. Does not mean he's playing this week, obviously. Smalls, go ahead.
10: First one, Canny or Canty, can Evan's favorite team, the Eagles, can Evan's favorite team, the Patriots, stop Trevor Lawrence and the Jags, CC Jacksonville, favored by 3?
7: Yeah, I like the Patriots in this matchup, and I will just say this. The Patriots have only allowed a touchdown or fewer in 4 straight games going back to last season. That defense that everybody was concerned about, especially their ability to rush the passer, yeah, that hadn't been a problem. So I think they put the clamps on the Jacksonville Jaguars. They take care of business. This is going to be a rock fight, and I think Mike Vrabel likes it that way. I'm taking the Patriots.
9: Who are you taking?
10: I was going to say Jacksonville.
9: Oh, God, this is not fair. I'll go with the Patriots, but I'm very worried about this game.
7: Then take the Jaguars. If you want the Jaguars...
10: Go with your head, not your heart.
9: I'm going to tell you something. Better quarterback right now is in Jacksonville.
10: Correct.
9: The way that the

0: fun, actually.
1: Pretty good.
0: we gotta come up with that. I mean, October is right around
2: it's
0: the corner.
2: It's here. Yeah, we gotta
0: lock in on our ideas.
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0: Buccos.
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2: 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Hey, it's Gola coming up Friday. Falcons go into Lambeau and beat the Packers. How concerned should we be about Green Bay now? 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

0: Like, there are players that are running there. What was the woman thinking? You would think that if you had access to that area, you're privy to knowing what's about to happen.
1: It's just the way she falls over. It looks like a cartoon.
0: Looks like the Green Bay Packers.
1: Okay, you know what?
2: 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Packers didn't.
1: All right, you've got like 10 seconds. Go ahead.
2: Yeah, Packers stink.
0: Packers just blame their fans.
3: Taylor-a-thon's right around the corner.
0: For getting run over. When you're the one on the field playing a game.
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8: I'm Wade Bates with your Daily Dodge Sports Center. Jackson Churio hit his 25th home run of the season. The Brewers won their franchise record 100th game with a 5-1 win over Philadelphia last night.
9: It's special because it's a milestone that very few, relatively speaking, out of 30 teams, very few over the next 10 years will win 100, you know. 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
8: That's manager Pat Murphy. Milwaukee opens up their final series of the year tonight with the Cardinals.

0: 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Packers were embarrassed by the Atlanta Falcons, 35-13. Bijan Robinson ran for 194 yards and two touchdowns at Lambeau. Jordan Love threw for 312 yards in a losing effort. Green Bay, just 17 rushing yards. They're off until October 4th when they take on Tampa Bay. That's your Daily Dodge Sports Center on 1430 ESPN Beaver Dam. 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
4: It's the number one thing at the quarterback position that you have to do. Better yet, the quarterback position is the number one thing offensively that you must do. That's take care of the football and don't give it to your opponent and give them opportunities to have extra possessions. And then you're taking away, you know, time that you can go down and score points and potentially get in the red zone by turning the football over and over again. I would also say this. I get it. Michael Penix Jr., you've been over there on that tablet. You've been getting those mental reps. You were supposed to be the starter coming into the season. I don't want to hear none of that right now. The only thing I want to hear is you screaming in joy from throwing a touchdown pass to Drake London, Kyle Pitts, Bijan Robinson, and whoever the hell else want to catch a touchdown pass for the Atlanta Falcons. I don't want to hear nothing about no tablet. I don't want to hear nothing about no mental reps. Right now, it's about production.
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1: Mizorowski kicks and throws. Fly ball to right. Heading towards foul territory. Sal Frelick angling. Jumping, and he caught it! Right near the railing. Sal Frelick reached into the seats and able to make the catch and then sat on the railing as if he was a skateboarder and grinding. What a play by Sal.
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0: doing this show today after that game. And shame on me for not believing it. I feel a little sideswiped because I never envisioned us. I could see the Falcons beating us late. I never thought the Atlanta Falcons were going to punk us. They punked us on Twitter and they punked us on the field. A double punkin.
1: So on a punkin.
0: By a double punkin, and it's not even October yet.
2: Did they carve that punkin on the inside of it, or?
0: We got carved out inside last night. I know that. Our fan base has never been this rattled, deservedly so. And I had a guy I played with last night that is now playing for that played for another team. We have a fun little banter, and he said, "I've never seen you guys look that bad, ever." In my adult life. And I'm thinking, what in the where are we at? And he ain't wrong. And I said back, I can't disagree. I feel the same. This is the worst I've seen a team look in the 11 years we've been doing this show. Was last night. That's not a prisoner of the moment. Jason, when has it looked worse?
3: Right, because even that Baltimore game last year, offensively,
0: at least we moved the ball.
3: Like Malik Willis was great. He had 3 incompletions
2: great
3: in that game.
2: Yeah.
3: Let's get to another call because we've got. I want to get to as many of you as we can.
0: Yeah.
3: Let's go to E and GB. Let's talk to Eric in Green Bay. Eric, good morning. Be brief, be brilliant, and be gone. What do you got, buddy?
4: Sure. Just a quick hitter from an observation last night attending the game, which you guys kind of hit this. By far the worst performance I've seen the Packers in person, and just in the section I was in, like as the game progressed, he had a lot of time to think, and I literally observed the 5 stages of grief throughout the game.
0: Kubler,
4: you know, kind of we're looking at, you know, at first, right, and as the Falcons start to make a little bit of a run, some denial, we get angry at the refs and some of the play calls.

0: It's like Fight Club. You don't talk about it, but to sit here and say, well, Jordan Love needs to get up and scream in front of his guys. No, that's not who he is. Matter of fact, there's a great gif. Micah Parsons over on the sideline last night on Twitter yelling at his guys, and nobody's even looking at him or listening to him. So it tells you your best players should be your leaders, and however they lead. You need this group as a collection to say, we can't do that again. That's unacceptable. And then you got to go do it. So I am a firm believer. I like one players only meeting after when everybody is against you, like the Green Bay Packers are feeling it right now.
1: Mm-hmm.
0: This little bye, they're coming back on Monday or Tuesday next week. I would say it would be nice. You know there's leadership in that room. Air it out. And let's move on and figure out what we can do. And that, you work with the coaches and you... I don't have any answers, though. Like, the getting beat up front, the way we're getting beat, there is no, let's do this, this, this.
2: That's, you have no chance.
0: Unfortunately, and that's why I feel the way I feel today, which is, where do we go? And nobody has an answer, including a head football coach, which is a problem.
2: All right, we'll get to more of your calls coming up on the Carb List Talk and text line. List is more, 844-770-3776. 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
3: This is 1430 ESPN. Here's a look at your weatherology forecast. A mix of clouds and sun today with daytime highs approaching 68. Winds out of the east, 5 to 10 miles per hour. Lows dip down to about 46. Tonight, clear skies. Sunshine mixed with clouds at times. Tomorrow, highs level off around 68. I'm meteorologist Jennifer Wojcicki on 1430 ESPN Beaver Dam. Currently 59.
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3: 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Let's get back to your phone lines. We begin with Benjamin in Kewaskum. Fun word to say. Kewaskum. Benjamin, the floor is yours. Go ahead.
4: Morning, Willie. Morning, Couch. Great to talk to you guys on this beautiful day. Well, I had a great night last night, but it was a beautiful day. And I guess the first thing I want to say is, so I've been a coach and I've been a teacher for a few years. So one of the things I look at in my students and in my players is his body language. And when I look at Matt LaFleur after that 4th-and-11 and Jordan throws that incomplete pass, he looks like a kid that's absolutely embarrassed and gets red in the face when he knows it's his fault, but he doesn't say anything. It's just a really bad look, and you can see how it transforms his players in terms of their body language. Jordan looks ticked. When he's getting hit last night, he's talking to his O-line. He's usually very calm, cool, and collected, and he just looked bruised and battered and just upset last night. And then my second brief point that I have is I want to ask Tausch this. So when I think about this O-line, I was thinking about the 2020 Tampa Bay Buccaneers when Brady got there. That O-line really struggled in the first half of the season, and Brady got really ticked at them frequently. But then after some time, they were able to turn it around, and they ended up obviously winning the Super Bowl, and the O-line ended up playing well. I believe the difference is the experience. They had Ryan Jensen, Tristan Wirfs, and other players in that team who had played together and were veterans. Tausch, what's going to be the key to this O-line turning around and finding cohesion and building positive?

0: We'll get to more of your calls at the top of the 10 o'clock hour. I know exactly the play that you're talking about. It looked like it was about to be like a 10 to 12 yard gain, and it ended up being like a 2 yard gain. It was incredible.
1: It was blocked. It was blocked really well.
0: One of the rare times that happened.
1: One on one with one on one with the safety. Like, there were games we'd play up in the Metrodome. We didn't block anybody, and I'll never forget this run. And Minnesota's having our way. And I'm certain if there was halftime shows like this back then, it would have been these guys suck. They can't block anybody. Amon Green just took it on himself. We came out of the gates, ran 96 power. And Amon Green took 16 shots. No, we didn't even block the play up that great. And he took an 80-yard run. And then all of a sudden, everybody's like, oh, all right. We're better blockers. Oh, we can do things. We're going to get play called. That stuff all changes. And last night, it was not blocked well. That play was, and it ended up being, like you said, a 2-yard run. I'd love to see Jesse pull that tape up and show it. I'm not sure you even legally can do that. But it
0: was your telestrator.
1: Eye-opening to me. It was eye-opening to me that when you finally do block something up, to only get 2 yards was tough.
0: Yeah. Once again, you're right. All right, we'll get some more of your calls to kick off the 10 o'clock hour. We'll do that in 2 minutes after I tell you. I don't remember who the Steinhoffel sleepers of the week were, but everyone was asleep last night. I don't think no points will be awarded, and we are now dumber for our predictions.
1: Daniel Whelan would have been the only one that could have won Steinhoffel's last night.
0: Your dog of the game. Woo-hoo. 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It's Steinhoffel's. Panic. It's the Packers. We'll take more of your calls. It's Wildy and Tausch.
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5: I'm Wade Bates with your Daily Dodge Sports Center. The Green Bay Packers were embarrassed by the Atlanta Falcons in their home opener at Lambeau last night, 35-14. Green Bay had just 17 rushing yards. Bijan Robinson ran all over the Packers, 194 yards and 2 touchdowns.
6: I don't think anybody's pleased about this. 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But it certainly was a tough night.
5: As head coach Matt LaFleur, Green Bay's off until October 4th when they take on Tampa Bay. The Brewers won their 100th game of the season for the first time in franchise history, taking down the Phillies 5-1 last night. The final regular season series opens up tonight. The Cardinals at American Family Field at 6:05. It's homecoming for Beaver Dam tonight. 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

0: From the YouTube comments, Steve, interesting take from Dan Orlovsky today on ESPN. He gave many examples where he explained the problem in Green Bay is not the play calling, it's the offensive line.
1: Yeah, it's a bold take. The offensive line is a problem.
2: No, but he drew some stuff up. I saw those same
1: I saw it, too.
2: And yep. The screen pass. That was on Good Morning America this morning?
1: No, it was on social media.
2: Oh. There were some missed opportunities, as there are. You can't win in this league if you can't block people. This is the tale as old as time.
1: Tale as old as
2: this isn't hard.
1: Let's go back to the phones.
2: Hey, guess what? Play callers are a lot better when there's a good offensive line and good playmakers. I think this is going to sound crazy. Matthew Golden's a dog. Like, that play he made, how smooth he is out of his break.
1: Turn around twice. And
2: he did, you know how I've given Luke Musgrave some grief for being like a fawn?
1: Bambi.
2: You have a hard time keeping
1: Disney
2: your legs.
1: Classic.
2: Christian Watson, early in his career, his spatial Spindly. Awareness, I call it, where you know, like, oh, the ball is over here, and if you have to turn, it's perfect if you throw it perfect. Matthew Golden, that was so blank and smooth. He's so good out of his breaks. Matthew Golden and Christian Watson, I ain't worried about those boys. We just got to be somewhat – we're not even functionable right now as an offense, and they're putting up big numbers.
1: Let's go back to your calls. Let's go down to Wrightstown and talk to Peter. Peter, good morning. The floor is yours. Go ahead.
3: Hey, thanks for taking my call. First-time listener, or first-time caller, long-time listener.
1: Thank you, Peter.
3: I'm glad I was able to actually get my call in. I'm literally in the parking lot of my dentist's office about to get a root canal. So...
1: will be worse, what you experienced last night or what you're about to experience?
4: That's a great question, Jason.
3: Well, I don't know. It's going to be my first root canal, so I don't know what the procedure is like. But I'll just get right into it. I normally don't get to watch many Packer games. I work third shift, so I'm usually either sleeping or I'm working during Packer games most times. Last night was the first time I actually was able to go to a Packer game in a couple of years. And let me just say, I was alarmed by the lack of resiliency with this team. They face any sort of adversity, they just die. Like, they just, like, it's one of those, it's like that. The biggest example that I saw from last night was they were up 7-0. And the defense gets off the field on third down, and then the refs call it awful roughing the passer call on Penix. They did, like, he didn't even fall to the ground. Like, he literally just stood up, and they got the first down, and you have to get to the next play and move on. The very next play, Bijan Robinson goes for, like, 60 yards down to, like, the 5-yard line. And then the play after that, he gets an easy touchdown, walk-in touchdown. They literally just folded after that play. And that was alarming to me. That's when I knew that this game was not going to go well. They have a lack of resiliency on this team. And that's usually, I was never a fire Matt LaFleur guy. I always was of the mind of giving him time, that he's a really good play caller, that you can get culture from your team, from your players. But last night was a wake-up call. I want him out of here. I don't want him on this team anymore. I want him gone. That was a disgrace, an utter disgrace. And let me just say, I am so glad that you played that Tucker Kraft quote, because I did not get to hear that last night. Tucker Kraft, if you do not want us to boo at you during the game, play better. Actually catch the dang ball. You have 3 drops last night, and you have the gall to tell us not to boo at you when you do not play well on the field? Gosh, you gotta, that is the most insulting thing that you can say to a fan. Like, you don't want us to boo. What would you rather have us do? Would you rather have us just not do anything at all? Just say, oh yeah.
2: Boo in a bar.
3: Yeah, that's okay. Our team is playing. Yeah, exactly.
5: Go boo like, in a bar.
2: Go boo in a dental office before a root canal. That's what he wants you to do.
3: But I don't know. It's so frustrating. I don't get to watch many Packer games, so I get a lot of my information from podcasts or shows like yours, and highlights from like clips and stuff. So I heard about like the game in Minnesota, like how bad we played in Minnesota, and I was like, well, it seems like they got off the field three times and were able to bounce back three times after bad calls, and then eventually mm-hmm. you're gonna give up after you get off three times and get called back. But then, on the Jets game, they come back at the end of the game. So it's like, oh, yeah, they played bad most of the game, but they showed some resiliency and came back at the end of the game, even if it was mostly the Jets' fault.
1: Peter, we wish you luck in your root canal.
2: Good luck.
1: Don't be surprised if you see some of this on social media later. Great call. I can't believe you called from the parking lot of your dentist's office as you're about to get a root canal, because that will be your second one in less than 24 hours.
2: Would you be mad if your dentist booed your hygiene if you're getting a bunch of root canals?
1: Boo! You don't
2: boo,
1: floss
2: Boo! Your flossing
1: enough.
2: Sucks!
1: Boo!
2: Yeah, you need to get your brushing stroke stinks.
5: The boo in a bar.
2: Yeah, I mean, that's... Yeah, Tucker's gonna look at this. This needs to be a lesson learned. I would bet that he never goes down that path again. It was a misstep by him last night.
1: Let's do one more call before the next break. Jesse, we're...

0: Are you sure you can't stick around for an extra hour? We're never going to get to all these. Let's go to Josh in Kenosha. Josh, thanks for holding on. The floor is yours. Go ahead.
1: Good morning, guys. For starters, again, the Tucker Kraft thing. I didn't know Barry Alvarez's grandson played for the Packers. I thought he was on the Cowboys.
0: Not bad at all.
1: That's the most ignorant comment I've ever heard from a dude with three straight drops. People paid good money to go to that game last night, and I'm a Bears fan, so I've seen a lot of bad football. But how dare you criticize people for booing you when you play that terribly? There's no excuse for that. Mm-hmm. Second point, Jordan Love. Dude, if you don't want to be a leader, don't be QB. Get out the league, bro. Like, you're not it. Stop throwing off your back foot, because every throw looks like you're playing a game of 500 out there. Like, what are you doing?
0: I used to love that
1: game. The offensive line. My third point is you can't be bad at both run blocking and pass blocking. Pick a struggle. You got to be good at one of them. I don't know what the problem is. Like, Luke, is his name Luke Getsy or Luke Buckus? I know he's Dick Buckus' nephew, but, like, what is, like, I don't know what he does. I'm glad he's not in Chicago anymore, because he was one of the worst things we've experienced since maybe the Great Fire of Chicago. What was that, 1903? Like, that dude is terrible. He was already in Green Bay once. I don't know why you'd bring him back. And Steno's got to go. Just because he didn't get another job somewhere else doesn't mean you can't fire the dude. And this is coming from a Bears fan looking in. My mom is a diehard Packer fan, and I've never seen her this miserable watching the Packers, and it makes my heart hurt. That's why I'm so irritated with the Packers. Like, don't get me wrong. I don't want y'all to win Super Bowls or nothing. But you can't hurt my mom. That's where I draw the line. Like, come on now. Get it together.
2: Josh.
3: Rack him.
2: What an outstanding
3: okay, so
2: call.
3: We've had three.
2: Back to back.
3: This is, Jesse, if you're not montaging this and putting it out right after the show, I don't know what else we could tell
0: He's
3: you.
0: He's got a flight to catch.
4: I'm going to Vegas.
0: Him and Josh Wiley have a flight to catch.
4: I'll do what I can. That. I'm going to Vegas.
3: That was, whatever he just finished with that line is how Packer fans are feeling. Root canal. Yeah, that was not fun to watch. Now, fortunately, I have not had a root canal, but
0: That's Brandon Cissé.
3: I don't think they're very fun. This is the low point of where this is the lowest point that I can remember Packer fans feeling in our 11 years of doing
0: things. There was that memorable, dank, gloomy, foggy December day.
3: This feels worse to me than that.
5: Very, very, very frustrating.
0: The coach got fired. It was Aaron Rodgers'
3: birthday. I understand.
0: They lost to a terrible Cardinals team.
6: When's Jordan Love's birthday?
0: November 2nd.
6: Oh.
3: Is that right? Oh, that's a great day for a birth. That's good.
0: It's a great day for a birth. It's a great day to have Outdoor Living Unlimited design your new backyard, too.
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2: I'm Wade Bates with your Daily Dodge Sports Center. The Packers were humbled by the Atlanta Falcons in their home opener at Lambeau 35-14 last night. Jordan Love threw for 312 yards, but the running game, just 17 yards. Bijan Robinson, on the other hand, ran for 194 yards and a couple of touchdowns for Atlanta. Jordan Love says he knows the offense isn't good right now.
3: It starts early on in the game, is executing better early on, putting up points, helping our defense out, being able to stay on the field, execute third downs, and get a little bit more balance with the run game and the pass game. 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
2: 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Brewers won their franchise record 100th game of the year, 5-1 in Philadelphia last night. 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
4: He missed it again! And we'll end this crazy game in a tie. 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
1: This is Wilde and Tausch, presented by Pella Windows and Doors of Wisconsin.
2: Of Wilde and Tausch begins now. We head back to the great state of Illinois. Illinois, you put me in a happy state. There are probably happy Bears fans, at least till Monday night when they lose to the Eagles. David in Illinois. David, good morning. Welcome to Wilde and Tausch. Thanks for holding on so long. The floor is yours. Go ahead.
5: Well, first, thanks for having me, guys. Long-time listener, first-time caller, because I don't like to dog, you know, my favorite team, the Packers, but there's three things that I feel that need to be called out from the game last night.
2: Okay.
5: Two of them are criticisms. One of them is positive praise. First, I want to start with the praise. Brandon Cisse, even though he blew a couple coverages, he wasn't playing at the top. He did dog down, I believe it was London, and make the tackle to stop that play from going any further. So
6: that was impressive. He did. That was very impressive.
5: And I was highly impressed with that. But the bits of criticism that I have, first, has to fall on the shoulders of Anthony Belton. He, by far, has proved to be the Achilles heel of this offensive line. When that field goal got blocked by Harrison last night, Harrison pushed him over like a grown man pushing a three-year-old out of the way for the sugary treats. And he just stood there and watched him as he ran by him. Didn't do nothing to adjust, nothing.

0: Diego, Marquise in Milwaukee, and Tyler in Minneapolis. You are our four final calls. Okay? We're going to get to Ricardo and Rich next after Tausch tells us about Jones Dairy Farm and that unbelievable bacon and sausage and orchetta that he loves so much.
1: Well, and a tough loss. 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
0: 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It's Wilde and Tausch.
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2: This is Evan Cohen, University of Wisconsin graduate. 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

0: Thank you. My question is this. In a great big grand scheme of things, are we in danger of becoming like the Bears or the Browns?
1: What do you mean?
0: Well, it's like they've been so dysfunctional for so long and inept, and you don't see movement towards quality and leadership. And we've talked about it before, and it's been on the – and everybody's talked about it. There's not that big leader either in the locker room or in the front office. You know, the Bears have got their coach now who's actually kind of raising the flag and rallying people behind him. I don't see it. Are we going down that road?
2: I'll answer that, Rich. Thanks for the call.
0: Thanks.
2: And you kept it under a minute.
1: He did.
2: No, we're not heading in that direction. And
1: how can you know?
2: I will say this. The way the organization is built and how things are going, obviously we are off the beaten path. We're not where we need to be. And if this continues, there is no doubt in my mind it'll be we will find our way back on the road. There's too many things in place that we will get it right. Because unless you think Jordan Love stinks and you think Micah Parsons stinks, you have two pieces that you can build around. And by the way, I also think there's a lot of other positives. I think there's, from an organizational standpoint, whether it's the facilities and everything else, those things are in place. We have some spots that need to be fixed. This is where a good organization finds a way to fix it. And if you don't, you find new folks to run that part of it. That's how this business works. Everybody that signs up knows it. You're judged on how you're doing. And the results matter in sports. So I am not remotely worried that we're looking at this and saying, oh, my God, we're going to have a 20-year playoff drought like the New York Jets or

0: my Matt LaFleur bias. That is my opinion that I think those guys know. They know ball. And they know that you could have had Bill Walsh and Mike Holmgren and Don Coryell and name whatever other great offensive minds, Paul Brown, all on the sideline together. And if the offensive line plays like that, it doesn't matter who the play caller is. You're cooked. So I think they know that. I think Jordan Love last night, I don't know if inside of him somewhere he wanted to just say, guys, look, I love my guys, but they sucked tonight. And I sucked too, and I missed some throws when I actually did have a clean pocket.
1: Yeah, he did. He did.
0: But it's in my head now because I don't know when I'm, like, he's not going to get up there and say, like, Sam Darnold, I'm seeing ghosts. But I don't know how, when you don't know if you can count on your guys to even block the guy they're assigned, much less get beaten by the guy. Like, it's one thing, at least if you get your hands on him, it slows him down a little bit. And we saw too many instances where they didn't do that. So
1: too many quick beats. Yep. Yeah.
0: Tausch, have you had any quick beats at Hard Rock Casino Rockford when you've played there?
1: Yeah, well, I had some painful beats with last year, the way we collapsed at the end. And, oh boy, well, this year's a new year. Head on down to Hard Rock Casino Rockford. You can enjoy the ESPN Wisconsin team and a special edition of the Barry Alvarez Show. I think that's this coming Tuesday, the September 29th.
0: Sure is.
1: You can hear the insights of the legendary former head coach, the athletic director, Tark, and Derek. I don't know who's going to be hosting that, because I think Jesse's out in Vegas, right? Or are you going to be back?
2: Oh, no, I'm back for that on Tuesday. I'm flying back here
1: Jesse
2: Monday.
1: Jesse Nelson will also be back as the show is broadcasting live on stage at the Hard Rock Cafe.

0: So if you're there before or after the show, you can maybe roll some dice with Coach and Jesse and the whole crew. And if not, you can go. You got live shows. They got great dining, slots, table games, and that great sports book, Hard Rock Casino Rockford, is a premier entertainment destination just off of I-90, right down there in Rockford, Illinois.
1: We will get to our last two calls before Jesse sprints out of the building to catch his flight to Vegas. Those are next. It's Wildy and Tausch.
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1: This week's Fox Brothers Piggly Wiggly High School Athlete of the Week is Reagan Holes of Waupun High School. Reagan competes on the Warriors girls volleyball and softball teams. Something she's proud of that has nothing to do with sports is her faith. She says it's been something that I can always rely on and look to when I'm struggling. Reagan says being a warrior means having a positive attitude or putting your team before yourself. Congratulations to Reagan Holes of Waupun. She's this week's Fox Brothers Piggly Wiggly High School Athlete of the Week.
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0: 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Painted by Holman Lindsay Paints, and it's about someone who's close to our all of our hearts, one of our great teammates. 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
3: ESPN Beaver Dam. Here's a look at your weatherology forecast. A mix of clouds and sun today, with daytime highs approaching 68. Winds out of the east, 5 to 10 miles per hour. Lows dip down to about 46. Tonight, clear skies. Sunshine mixed with clouds at times. Tomorrow, highs level off around 68. I'm meteorologist Jennifer Wojcicki on 1430 ESPN Beaver Dam. Currently 64.
4: It's getting as cold as an ankle-breaking crossover out here. Let's hear what's to expect with the weather on 1430 ESPN Beaver Dam. 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
0: 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Got a good feeling. Good vibes.
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0: 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I get a good feeling. 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
6: 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Jackson Churio hit his 25th home run of the season. 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
6: That's manager Pat Murphy. 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Packers were embarrassed by the Atlanta Falcons, 35-13. Bijan Robinson ran for 194 yards and two touchdowns at Lambeau. Jordan Love threw for 312 yards in a losing effort. Green Bay, just 17 rushing yards. They're off until October 4th when they take on Tampa Bay. That's your Daily Dodge Sports Center on 1430 ESPN at Beaver Dam.
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4: Let's get things going on the ESPN Outdoors Report right now and bring in Pete up from Best Damn Guide Service. Pete, I know you haven't been out on the water very much this week because you're taking a different kind of plunge, aren't you?
5: Yes, getting married this Saturday and I've been getting a lot of stuff ready and in the middle of setting up tables and chairs and tents and getting that stuff all ready to go, but hope to be back out next week. I have a guide trip on, I'm actually going out with a guide next Monday in Door County, and we'll be perch fishing, so yeah, looking forward to that.
4: So right back to work, huh?
5: Oh yeah, yep. Well, we'll take a few days off and a little sightseeing up there, maybe go to Washington Island, and then come back, and it's back to getting in the boat.
4: So what have you been hearing, though, because you mentioned you have your contacts across the region. What have you been hearing about fishing across the area and across the state of Wisconsin?
5: The walleye bite has been getting quite a bit better in the Madison chain. You can find them early morning up on weed lines, just casting

0: paddle tails. I like Kytex, the Swing Impact 2.8s, that and a 1/8 ounce jig head, and just slow rolling it above the weed tops. And then a little bit later in the day, they move out on deeper rocks and using jigging wraps, like size 7, and just popping them off the bottom, and you get a lot of reaction bites.
1: A lot of great stuff there. Have you heard anything about up north, maybe Winnebago, Green Bay, or any other of the lakes around here?
0: Winnebago, I hear they're hit and miss getting some perch there, but Green Bay continues to be the go-to. That perch population has really come back, and there's some very nice fish up there, and both the east side and west side are producing fish, so they seem to be it's probably good that there's a 15 fish limit there, but the fish have been very bitey, and the further we get into fall here, I know a lot of those are on they're using fathead minnows, and more as soon as the water cools down more, it'll be a mainly minnow bite everywhere you go.
1: So when you get a body of water at Green Bay, or I guess if you go to the other side, just say like Door County or the shore, can you fish like Lake Michigan or Green Bay from the shore? Do you have to get out on a boat and get out there?
0: You can all the way. I know like Sturgeon Bay and Little Sturgeon Bay, the colder it gets, those fish push right in shallow. And I know people that'll catch a limit of fish just shore fishing. So there's definitely opportunity to shore fish. I think the fish are out a little bit deeper as of yet. 20 and less feet of water, but they'll be sliding into 9, and then they'll come into 5 feet here right at the end of fall.
1: Do you get on the rivers at all fishing? Do you know people get onto the rivers and how that's been here this year, this fall?
0: Yeah, I know the Mississippi River gets very good right, you know, from now until December. That it's almost like a spring bite. There's a good run, and the fish are very bitey. Really, most places, they're just get put on their feed bag and getting ready for winter.
1: Well, Pete Teller, I know you got a lot of stuff to take care of as you get married this weekend. Best Damn Guide Service, fall trips, ice fishing trips, people thinking about that, what do they need to know?
0: Yep. Just give me a call at 608-609-2707, or send me a message on Facebook under Pete Huff or Best Damn Guide Service.
1: Pete, appreciate all you do. Enjoy your weekend, and

0: We will chat again hopefully next week.
1: Sounds good, Wade. Thanks a lot.
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0: Let's go to the phone line here on the program. Catherine in Idaho wants to chime in on something. What's up, Catherine?
1: Oh, my gosh. Where did I start? lifelong Packer fan. Okay. Through the Favre years, the Rodgers years,

0: right? On Monday night, that Tulo?
1: Yeah.
0: That guy?
1: Print these out for me. Oh, boy.
2: Wow.
0: You know? Papa Tools goes to the game and watches team completely fall apart.
2: Is Odell jersey? Can we get Odell on the field?
0: That would be great.
2: How does he not play in a game like that?
0: That would be
2: like,
0: great.
2: Come on, right?
0: All right, when we come back, the aforementioned update on Jaden Daniels. And look out, people. Apparently, there's a new sheriff in town in the National Football League deciding what is appropriate for a celebration.
2: Jeez.
0: And they have fine powers. That's coming up.
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8: Here's a look at your weatherology forecast. Sunshine mixed with clouds at times this afternoon, with daytime highs approaching 68. Easterly winds 5 to 10 miles per hour. Clear skies tonight, lows dip down to about 46. High temperatures reach up to 68. Tomorrow, sunshine mixed with clouds at times. I'm meteorologist Jennifer Wojcicki on 1430 ESPN Beaver Dam. Right now, it's 65 degrees.
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0: No doubt, Eric. I've got about an hour to a minute to go before we're at the end of the hour, and Packers fans are wanting to know how you have their solve. What's the solve?
1: So here's the thing. Watching the game last night, it was very obvious that whenever the Packers went to a no-huddle offense, an upbeat offense, all of a sudden, Love looked like the quarterback we've come to know and love. And they would move the ball with relative ease and then suddenly abandon that tempo, huddle up, and then stall out. And so I feel that, and I know this may be an overreaction Friday, but I feel that the answer is to embrace that old K-gun style mentality of K-gun. The Bills of the 80s and go to that no-huddle offense, because they were moving it. And they were, like I said, they were doing it with relative ease whenever they went to that, and then they would abandon it. I actually think it was the coaching more than any other aspect of the game last night that ruined their chances.
0: Thank you for the call, Eric in San Antonio. Perfect to stick the landing just seconds before we're heading to break. Hour number three with Malcolm McDowell. You're more of your phone calls and this insane new fine schedule the NFL has for selling.
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3: I'm Wade Bates with your Daily Dodge Sports Center. The Green Bay Packers were embarrassed by the Atlanta Falcons in their home opener at Lambeau last night, 35-14. Green Bay had just 17 rushing yards. Bijan Robinson ran all over the Packers, 194 yards and two touchdowns.
4: I don't think anybody's pleased about this. And we've got a couple extra days here, and everybody's got to take a long, hard look at themselves, and we got to find solutions and just come back ready to work. But it certainly was a tough night.
3: That's head coach Matt LaFleur. Green Bay's off until October 4th when they take on Tampa Bay. The Brewers won their 100th game of the season for the first time in franchise history, taking down the Phillies 5-1 last night. The final regular season series opens up tonight. The Cardinals at American Family Field at 6:05. It's homecoming for Beaver Dam tonight. 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

0: Because I guess somebody in the league office thought somebody could misconstrue that as him drink shotgunning a beer.
1: Who, the drunk fans in the stadium?
0: I don't know.
1: All right, what are we doing?
0: Juice, by the way.

0: Andre.
1: You always have to.
2: That's good. Kudos to the reporter as well.
0: Yeah.
2: Susie has been, on her run with the Lakers and the Angels.
3: Oh, part of the
2: celebrations,
3: yeah.
2: Yeah, I think Erstad emptied an entire bottle of Veuve Clicquot.
3: Yeah.
2: Whoosh, whoosh.
3: Yeah.
2: Like her first time there, I think she wore like a white suit in there. Bad news. Next time it happened, she was fully prepared. Because you know how much it costs to clean that suit?
0: 100!
3: On a scale of 1 to 10.
0: 100!
3: 100! Just gets funnier and funnier.
0: Oh my God.
2: Japanese.
3: Oh. I'm Japanese. All right.
2: How many games did the White Sox lose the last 2 years?
0: 100!
2: Yeah, now look at them.
3: Man, oh, man.
2: Oh, gosh. Okay. 844-204-RICH. We'll take your phone calls on the back end of the interview. We're about to endeavor with Malcolm McDowell when we come back here on the Rich Eisen Show. Did you know every 36 minutes, which means, my gosh, every 36 minutes, a child in the United States is diagnosed with cancer, which means some of the bravest warriors you're ever going to meet aren't professional athletes. They're the kids in this fight. 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Malcolm McDowell, when we come back here on The Rich Eisen Show, Last Train to Fortune is the film that he's in now, and we'll go down memory lane when we come back. 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
5: Football team getting ready for homecoming on Friday night. The McFarland Spartans coming to town as the Golden Beavers bring in a perfect 3-0 record to the matchup on Friday night. We want you to pack the stadium, but you can also catch it on Daily Dodge TV and 1430 ESPN Beaver Dam. Bringing in head coach Brock Lindy. McFarland coming to town. Looking at a team that came just like you guys. They were in the Rock Valley Conference, moving to the Badgers small here again this year. Just looking at their numbers, you know, they bunch of kids that were all conference players on offense last year in the Rock Valley Conference. Got a quarterback that can sling it around, a running back that looks like they can. He's got a lot of yards. Just when you look at this team on paper and on film, I guess on the offensive side first, what do you see from the Spartans?
6: Yeah, a feature running back. He's got like, I don't know, 90 some percent of their carries. So obviously that'll be the first test is to stop him. They like to get him the ball, and we'll do it in a variety of ways. But, you know, he's kind of their go-to guy. The quarterback is solid, quick release, and definitely a threat to distribute to some of their weapons. They've got some decent tight end fullback types that they can get out in routes, and pretty balanced in their number of receptions for their receivers. So just got to be all hands on deck and be locked into the assignment. And then just, you know, kind of take care of the run game first is always our mission, and then it'll go from there.
0: That is just a portion of my interview with Beaver Dam football coach Brock Lindy as they get ready for a homecoming matchup with McFarland on Friday night at 7 o'clock on Daily Dodge TV. You can hear the full interview on the sports tab at dailydodge.com. It's also on 1430 ESPN Beaver Dam. Also Friday night, you can watch

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0: the next day I had a big scene with him. And so he had to come into my office and interrogate me.
1: Yeah.
0: And Rob said, never say this to an actor. He goes, Malcolm, just be on the phone. Okay, hello. Yes. What are you wearing? Come on. No. Are you serious? Oh, I love it. Yeah, yeah. Well, are we good? He comes in and stands there. Yeah, no, what? Get off the phone. I mean, I totally ignored it. Like, no, no, no. His camera's on me. I'm going on. And then I go, get off the phone. He screams again. And he didn't exactly say it that way. And I said, I think I've got a disgruntled customer. I said, well, I'll see you later. Quick. And he, steam coming out of his ears. It was hilarious. And they kept it in the show.
1: Ladies and gentlemen, Malcolm McDowell, telling stories. 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And for those in the Los Angeles area, from September 25th to the 27th in Gardenia, you're going to host a rare live appearance of A Clockwork Orange.
0: Yes.
1: Awesome. That is going to be must.
0: Few tickets left, right, Dave?
1: Yep, that's right. On September 25th.
0: Pretty full. It's going to be fun. I always have fun doing that.
1: Get in right now. Thanks for coming here.
0: This Rich, thank you.
1: Right back at you. Malcolm McDowell, everybody here on the Rich Eisen Show. Back to wrapping us up. 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
3: Here's a look at your weatherology forecast. A mix of clouds and sun this afternoon with daytime highs approaching 69. Winds out of the east, 5 to 10 miles per hour. Lows level off around 47. Tonight, clear skies. High temperatures reach up to 69. Tomorrow, sunshine mixed with clouds at times. I'm meteorologist Jennifer Wojcicki on 1430 ESPN Beaver Dam. Right now, 69.
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3: I'm Wade Bates with your daily Dodge Sports Center. The Packers were humbled by the Atlanta Falcons in their home opener at Lambeau 35-14 last night. Jordan Love threw for 312 yards, but the running game, just 17 yards. Bijan Robinson, on the other hand, ran for 194 yards and a couple of touchdowns for Atlanta. Jordan Love says he knows the offense isn't good right now.
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3: 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Brewers won their franchise record 100th game of the year, 5-1 in Philadelphia last night. 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

0: is terrible. The Packers suck. The offensive line sucks. There's a this complete franchise right now has hit rock bottom. This is like the worst I have ever seen it. And I cannot believe this is happening right now. Like, I thought the offensive line could be bad, Ben.
1: That's on you, though.
0: I no, no, no.

0: going to be an absolute lost season for the Packers, a lost season for Jordan Love, and a real conversation needs to be had, because we'll see where things are at, because of course they got to play the games. When we get to week 10, we're going to look at where the record is for this team and whether or not it's time for them to make the big decision they need to move on from Matt LaFleur, move on from Brian Gutekunst. But this is unacceptable, and I don't give a damn who you're missing on the offensive line. Getting beat like this is completely unacceptable, and that falls on the head coach once again not having this team prepared.
1: If you're online, we will get to you. We want to hear from you next. The K&B fam, 800-990-3776 is the Carbliss talk and text line. From top down, an absolute disaster and an embarrassment on national football's biggest stage, or one of them, on a standalone game. And Will, how many more standalone games do the Green Bay Packers have?
2: 7, I believe.
1: If you want this regime to be put to the fire, that is a good thing, because they will embarrass themselves again based off what they've put together. We hear from you, the K&B fam, next.
3: You're surviving Kyle and Brust.
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12: My name is Ariel. I moved to the U.S. at 19. I spoke no English and I struggled finding job opportunities. Everything I have, I owe to the Adult Literacy Center and getting my high school diploma at age 22.
13: It was an honor helping you achieve your greatness. Now you're helping others achieve theirs.

0: he rode on, and I hate to say this, Aaron Rodgers' shoulders. Then I said, well, we'll see what Matt is going to be like when Aaron's gone. God, in just, what, 2-3 years, we already seen what has happened. Now, it's all not all Matt's fault. Gutekunst has some blame in the game, too. But I think I agree with you guys and the previous caller. There's nobody motivating these players. I don't see Matt saying it's my fault. It says the whole team has got to work on things. No, you're the coach. You're the one that's supposed to inspire these guys. Oh, my God. Lombardi would be rolling in his grave watching Matt be coach.
1: Oh, them bones is rolling.
2: the bones are. That's exactly what I was thinking. Like, he can feel it. You know, I know he's long gone, but some in the universe got to wherever he is, and he's like, what the bleep?
3: To have this amount of, like, this team has talent. It's just the offensive line.
2: They have good players. Yeah, they have talent, but
3: they're not,
2: suck.
3: They're not a good team.
2: The team sucks.
3: Yeah, so far,
2: and
3: they're not a good
2: because
3: team.
2: Of Matt. And the team also sucks because of Goody. We'll both make it through the season, though. I know it's very rare from a GM standpoint. You can pull that one, too, as well. Yeah. Like, we'll both, Matt and Brian, make it through the season.
3: Brian can't make it through. If Matt gets fired, Brian has to get fired, too. You got to start fresh. You got to start clean because this is not just a coaching issue. This is a personnel issue.
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6: 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Like I said, I will... Managing all of the calls. I want to get to everyone as soon as possible. But something that is just so tone deaf was Tucker Kraft. Tucker Kraft, after the game, took exception to the booing that was going on at Lambeau Field. Take a listen for yourself.
9: Yeah, it's pretty tough. You know, like everyone pictures Lambeau Field and the not boos. I don't picture booze. I picture my home stadium. That's tough. It's pretty disappointing.
10: Especially for a home opener.
9: It's pretty disappointing. It's not going to help us win. Like, I don't know what people think that's going to rally us or something like that. But, you know, that's we're grown men. We're mentally strong enough, capable enough to get back on the field.
6: You're mentally strong enough? Blaming the fans, it's not going to help. Your vision of Lambeau Field doesn't have boos, Tucker Kraft. I'm disappointed that Lambeau wasn't louder with boos. There should have been boos earlier. There should have been boos more often, because that is ridiculous. You have the opportunity, Tucker, with your play on the field to make an impact of what it sounds like from the fans. And you were trash yesterday, if we're going to call what it is. You got paid all this money and you want to complain about the fans? The fans? It's not going to help you? You say you're mentally tough, but you sound, again, this was the guy that everyone looks to is like, when he speaks, I listen. It seems like he is in tune and frustrated and wants to make things better, but to blame the fans, it's not going to help us? It's pathetic.
7: Yeah, it's a lack of personal accountability from that team. It's deflecting from the real issues that they have. This is the same guy last week that says we can't let the Jets win mask the issues that we have. Well, Tucker, you knew you had a lot of issues, and you think fans are supposed to cheer on a bad product? Like, this is just a terrible, terrible way to cope with all this. It's making excuses for you guys not playing well. The fans should be the least of your worries. And at the end of the day, if you were performing at a level that you should as a professional athlete, fans would.

0: reporter, the K&B Network field reporter, is in Green Bay. We'll have a 50-second field reporting clip that Kyle has not heard about the latest going on from Matt LaFleur. We'll get to that and get to your calls and continue on dissecting this disaster. Will Goody and LaFleur both make it through the rest of the season? Answer me that. Vote on the poll.
1: So bad. What's the offensive line win rate this year? 16%? And last year, the Chargers were bad. They had 54%? Bro, how are you?
0: You said it. They're historically bad.
1: They are so bad. Poor Jordan. Poor Jordan. He's just on a sinking ship, and he just has to stay.
0: Yeah. They should have took him out, by the way. Another malpractice.
2: Oh, we want to try to establish something. We got to get something. No, dude, no, you don't want to, because guess what? You can't establish anything with Tyrod Taylor.
1: I mean, I don't know. I don't know what the Packers do. I have no idea. I don't know where you go from here. Like, outside of just signing a whole bunch of different offensive linemen just to try something different, that's the only thing you can do.
0: We head to our field reporter, and your call's next.
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4: Here's a look at your weatherology forecast. Sunshine mixed with clouds at times this afternoon, with daytime highs approaching 70. Easterly winds 5 to 10 miles per hour. Lows dip down to about 47. Tonight, clear skies. High temperatures reach up to 69. Tomorrow, sunshine mixed with clouds at times. I'm meteorologist Jennifer Wojcicki on 1430 ESPN Beaver Dam. Right now, it's 70 degrees.
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0: a district.
1: Basically, that's exactly what it is. Hey, fellas, you want up next? You want some of this quarterback back there?
0: I don't care about him.
1: Yeah, we're serving it up right here. We're serving him up on a platter for you to get.
0: You know, Rodney hit on something I had asked previously. For people who were frustrated with Matt LaFleur and Goody and Ed Policy and the decision to extend them. Pull this one now, Will. Have you reached the point where I don't want to say rooting, but yes. Like, do you want them to lose so it expedites the decision to get rid of the brass that they brought back? I know you're getting closer because you're emotionally taking yourself out of it. So if you're taking emotions out of it, your brain would say it's better.
2: Yeah,
0: Take your emotions out.
2: I'm not quite ready to watch my team lose.
0: But your emotions are out of it, so it shouldn't matter.
2: No,
0: you're lying.
2: No, the emotions of, I cannot let this ruin my day. That is where I'm at. I have to find a way to be better. I'm not the young kid. Like, when the last time the Packers were so bad, I'm talking about when the Packers went 6-10, Jordan Love's, Aaron Rodgers' first year as the starter of the Green Bay Packers, I was bad. Like, I remember I had my moped keys, and I remember I threw them on the ground after Mason Crosby missed a field goal, and I broke it. I was mad, but I was young. I can handle that. I'm 36. I can't handle it like I could when I was 20.
0: You're supposed to be able to handle it with experience.
2: No, hell no.
0: Learn from the past.
2: No, hell no. I've been too good the last 15
0: years. Oh, Josh in Kenosha, well done.
2: What did Josh say?
0: It's not just Matty Mouse. It's Brian. Boy. Goofy Kunst.
2: Oh, yeah, okay.
0: Goofy Kunst.
2: Matt LaFleur and Goofy, huh?
0: Matty and Goofy in the clubhouse.
3: Oh, boy.
0: Well done, Josh. In 2 minutes, you're going to hear from Matt LaFleur even more. He really set the tone after the game in his presser. Next, in 2 minutes.
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8: I'm Wade Bates with your Daily Dodge Sports Center. 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
8: 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Packers were embarrassed by the Atlanta Falcons, 35-13. Bijan Robinson ran for 194 yards and 2 touchdowns at Lambeau. Jordan Love threw for 312 yards in a losing effort. Green Bay, just 17 rushing yards. They're off until October 4th when they take on Tampa Bay. That's your Daily Dodge Sports Center on 1430 ESPN Beaver Dam.
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I see a lot of people have been on hold for a very long time, so I will do my best to get to everybody at 800-990-3776 where you can call us on the Carbless Talk and Text Line.

0: It could be about the offensive line. It could be about the defensive. I mean, I guess you could say both the offensive line and the defense looked like a third base coach. Go ahead, round the base. Go, go, go, go, go, go, go.
1: Just.
0: Go.

0: Bear fans and Viking fans say the Packers suck, and we haven't even started the season yet. I think they must have known something in advance. I mean, I remember when the Brewers had a rain delay. Oh, not the Brewers. The White Sox and the Cubs had a rain delay, and that's what they were chanting.
1: Green Bay sucks.
0: In Chicago. Yeah, and we're becoming a laughingstock. Will they make it through the year? Yeah, I think LaFleur is going nowhere because they owe him way too much money. It's kind of a Luke Fickell thing.
1: Well, we don't know the details of the contract of the extension.
2: If you do know, please let me know.
1: Please share, Ed, if you do know. You know what also strikes me as interesting from that call, Ed? Kyle admitted that he thought about contacting a Bears fan, ask him how to cope.
2: Oh, yeah.
1: Sucking.
2: Yeah, yeah. I went on social media last night a little bit and before I did all my other stuff, and I saw Cap from ESPN 1000, and he said, "Ah, take that with the loss." And I really didn't really care what he had to say. I just going to ask him, "Bro, how do you cope with being terrible and your team sucking?"
1: You're very experienced in this.
2: Yeah, this is what you do. You've done this for most of your life, so I need some help. Help me. Am I in a good place?
1: It's going to be starting with you going horizontal.
2: Oh, yeah. Eventually I did go horizontal after I did a lot of stuff before I went to bed. And I went horizontal on the beautiful mattress that I got from Steinhoffels. 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
10: We said coming into this season without Micah Parsons that Jordan Love had a golden opportunity. The storyline was there. Then the Josh Jacobs situation unfolds and you're like, okay, even more so. You don't have your closer, your quarterback on defense. The run game is going to be problematic. And you have an opportunity to step up and exert yourself in a different way. We've talked about Jordan Love having the tools, having the talent, and just needing to put it together consistently. We've talked about Jordan Love coming alive on the back half of seasons. We said this was the time for you to put the talent to the test and show that you can carry the Green Bay Packers through adversity. And he has done anything but that. They are sloppy. They are undisciplined. And they look lifeless.
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17: Yeah, it's pretty tough. You know, like everyone pictures Lambeau Field and the not booze. I don't picture booze. I picture my home stadium. That's tough. It's pretty disappointing.
18: Especially for a home opener.
17: Especially for a home opener. It's pretty disappointing. It's not going to help us win. Like, I don't know what people think that's going to rally us or something like that. But, you know, that's we're grown men. We're mentally strong enough, capable enough to get back on the field and play ball. But that'd be much easier with the 70,000 people behind us rather than opposing us.
19: Well, you had the 70,000 people behind you. Y'all was sucking. What you mean?
1: I knew you'd break. You said this didn't bother me. I knew you'd break.
19: We had the 70,000 people behind you. It didn't matter. It's crazy.
1: You know, Packer fans should boycott helping shovel snow and volunteering their time. And Matt LaFleur should make the players go do it. That boycott. I mean, he's telling you how to live. You Packer fans take time out of their jobs, their lives, shovel the damn snow, and he's telling you what to do?
19: Yeah, I mean, even get to a game. I mean, it's a very small community to get into a game. It takes a lot to get out.
1: It takes hours to get home. And as I said, like, he has the opportunity to make an impact, and he played poorly.
19: Yeah, he's lost right now because he can't believe how bad this team is. So now he's just making excuses and pointing the finger at everybody else instead of taking accountability.
1: Here we go. Let's take a stab at Ken in Oak Creek because this was one I did want to hear from, and there's a couple about Jordan Love, which I'm curious to hear about with the, as Kyle would explain, the turnstile of the red light district letting him through. Ken, you're up.
20: Hey, guys. Thanks for taking my call. You're right on a lot of the different spots on the call, the offensive line, the defense. But Jordan Love doesn't have that Aaron Rodgers eye of the tiger I'm not on his bandwagon yet. I'm not hating him. I think he's got great potential. He's missing too many open throws in last night's first half.

0: every excuse. I mean, the line's bad, but no other quarterbacks have played with bad lines. I mean, you can't. Aaron Rodgers was king. I mean, the guy is fourth down.
1: I hear you, but we're talking about historically low. Last year, you're talking about the Chargers had the worst offensive line in the NFL, and they had a pass rush win rate of 54%, where the Packers this year are at 16%. Jordan Love has been hit 29 times. So this is not like this offensive line, like, they're bad, but they're historically bad. So that's why Jordan Love, he deserves some blame. But, I mean, how bad these numbers are, this is something we have never seen before in the Packers
2: history. Like, how does he overcome that, Mike?
0: He can't check to a quick throw. I mean, look at his mechanics, too. I mean, the biggest thing I see with Love, too, is the adversity. He does not face it. The second things get a little shaky, you're telling me even with a good line that things aren't going to get tough? When things get tough, you can see it in his demeanor.
2: With a good line, Mike, they put it on prime yesterday. Without pressure, Jordan Love was 75% completion percentage.
3: I believe Kirk Herbstreit called him a video game like multiple times.
2: Yes, when things are right, Jordan can cook. We do know that. What we're seeing is historic levels of nonsense.
1: You know, as a general manager, you know what your quarterback is really good at. And instead of in this offseason trying to make sure that you invest in good backups, you re-signed Darian Kennard just to cut him. Can we get him back? I'm serious. I'm dead ass serious.
2: No, you're not.
1: He wasn't that bad. He was bad.
2: He'll be, like, again, now, I don't think anybody could save this offensive line.
1: Jacob Monk is no good.
2: He was a backup center. And they're like, you're the guard.
1: Jacob
2: Monk.
1: You're
2: the guy.
1: Put Belton back at guard. Bring back Darian Kennard. Do something. Because you can't trot out these same five guys and have them develop. It's just not good enough. You got to compete. They can't compete.
2: Didn't pull the trigger on the Falcons. I knew I should have. I was like, because my reasoning of why the Falcons would cover the spread is until the Packers give me a reason to show that they can beat a team by more than 3 points, you can't do it. Because the way in which they won by 3 points was literally because the Jets gave them the game. And you're seeing when someone doesn't give them the game and is also incompetent, lost by 30 points the week before on a short week, comes in your house and embarrasses you. I didn't do it. I didn't go to Pato. I didn't do it. I didn't have the stones, and that's on me. But if you want to go to the kiosk, oh, man, I can't wait. I got to run just to see. I'm curious what the line is for next week against the Buccaneers. They usually have look-ahead lines.
1: Before the games are complete?
2: Oh, yeah. I'm going to take a look after I do this.
3: I believe it was a point and a half this morning.
2: Yeah. Packers are favored. Ha! -1. With fast payouts, you can get right back in the action with 2,600 slot machines. 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Check it out. Must be 21 years or older. You all right?
1: Yeah.
2: Wellness check.
1: I'm trying to figure out.
2: Because real quick, wellness check. You know what we're gonna do this on the side. I need to check in on you based off a texter, and we'll get to the other calls as well. Next.
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6: The Packers have more problems than just their offensive line. After their defense played relatively well the first 2 weeks of the season, they regressed big time in their home opening 35-14 loss to Atlanta last night. Michael Penix passed for 256 yards and a touchdown, but the real thorn in the Packers' side alongside Atlanta running back Bijan Robinson. He rushed for 194 yards and 2 touchdowns.
7: I do think that that was a pretty dynamic running back. What do you have, 194 yards rushing? Anytime you do that, it's going to be tough to win games in this league.
6: That's Matt LaFleur. On the flip side, the Packers ran the ball just 9 times for 17 yards. Quarterback Jordan Love said they need to get the run game going.
8: I don't know how many rushes we had, but it's something that we need to improve on right there. I think that'll help the pass game. And then I think that when we do have those easy

0: completions. We got to hit those. We got to be more complimentary as an offense, and tonight was definitely not that.
1: Falcons only sacked Jordan Love once, but they got 12 quarterback hits on the Packers signal caller.
2: When you take your first bite of that cheese curd delight, that's a soybean.
3: We know you're trying not to recreate that Lady and the Tramp moment with that cheese curd, but this is your sign. 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
3: Wisconsin soybeans, behind the bite, behind the crunch, behind the craving. Visit wisoybean.org. You know you want to.
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8: Intercepted, Xavier McKinney at the 45-yard line, down he goes. And the Atlanta Falcons, as time winds down, score a 35-14 win over the Packers.
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11: It's like hallucinating and like seeing things. You called an exterminator because you thought you saw a mouse, and he looked at you like you were crazy because you said, look at these droplings. This is mouse poop, right? He said, no, it's a fly. We are now 2 weeks from Mousegate.
12: Well, you do. Getting close.
11: Any mice in those traps?
12: I checked last night because I had a lot of time after the game. None yet.
11: So
12: I mean,
11: you were seeing things.
12: Well, you know,
11: it's okay. Admit, like, you were in psychosis.
12: I'm a little concerned because I was standing somewhere before and I could have sworn I saw a mouse run across the floor somewhere. And I was like, oh, and I looked and I said, they had nowhere to come from. I said, I'm tripping.
11: But you still called the exterminator.
12: Well, yes, and he'll be coming back next week because he said, call me in 10 days if you don't see anything. The concerning thing is that I've checked and I have not seen any droplings. And so I'm like, okay.
11: They're legitimately driving you crazy. You should bill the Packers your exterminator invoice.
12: I should. That $100-some I had. He felt so bad he decided to kill the bees in the backyard for me. I got to earn my check somehow.
11: He's like, I got to prove that I did some work.
12: Yeah, he's going to take them boxes back because they're going to be empty. Ain't going to be no dead mouse.
11: Corey in Chicago. Tough being in Chicago for you.
13: Hey, how y'all doing this afternoon, man? Yeah, it's tough. But after listening to that Tucker Kraft interview about why they boomed, this is reason why we need to change the culture in that building, man. It needs a culture change. Because now when Tucker Kraft said that made him look pretty soft. That's a soft comment. But, yeah, we definitely need a culture change. And that's just the GM and the head coach.
11: I mean, will they do it is the question we've been asking. Will they make it through the season?

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11: No.
12: He would never bench a veteran the way that Pat Murphy did yesterday. 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
11: unfortunately, the way Goody's built a team, they don't have a ton of veterans to bench.
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13: Hey guys, just want to talk about leadership and personality traits.
14: Let's
13: so
14: hear.
13: I've been coaching a long time, and the personality traits of any program mirror its leaders. And when we had Parsons or Favre or we had Rodgers, the team mirrored those personalities. And with that vacuum left, Jordan Love, kind of blah. I mean, there's nothing happening there. And LaFleur doesn't have the personality traits of a strong leader. The team looks like him. It looks like a bunch of pretty guys, kind of soft, not Packer football. And, you know, you look at Dan Campbell, what he's done in Detroit. You look at Murphy in Milwaukee. like those

0: are strong leaders and their program mirrors the head coach, the leader, and that's just not happening right now in Green Bay.
1: Yeah, what that made me do was just visualize Matt LaFleur's face yesterday at the podium. Just like kind of the blankness and like the I'm lost look is exactly what you see from the play on the field. You mentioned guys being lost.
2: Yeah, they don't know how to respond because their coach isn't giving them the tools they need to be able to respond. They just don't believe, like, they do not believe they're going to be able to overcome this. They all see how bad the offensive line is. The offense sees Jordan struggling. That's why do you think these receivers are dropping passes like that? It's because they're shell-shocked by this team just constantly just being down. The offensive line being bad.
1: It's a long season. They're going to have to find a way to overcome it. We're back on 94.5 ESPN, YouTube at ESPN Milwaukee, and always on the ESPN Wisconsin app. You got Molly and Jim and Madison, Dam Sports Room, Beaver Dam. Kyle and Bruss continue with you till 5 o'clock. 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
5: I'm Wade Bates with your Daily Dodge Sports Center. The Green Bay Packers were embarrassed by the Atlanta Falcons in their home opener at Lambeau last night, 35-14. Green Bay had just 17 rushing yards. Bijan Robinson ran all over the Packers, 194 yards and 2 touchdowns.
6: I don't think anybody's pleased about this. 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But it certainly was a tough night.
5: That's head coach Matt LaFleur. Green Bay's off until October 4th when they take on Tampa Bay. The Brewers won their 100th game of the season for the first time in franchise history, taking down the Phillies 5-1 last night. The final regular season series opens up tonight. The Cardinals at American Family Field at 6:05. It's homecoming for Beaver Dam tonight. 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
10: Teams like the Browns, the Packers, they have no right playing in a dome. 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
10: 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Another year they don't get to a bowl. 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
10: Welcome into a bittersweet Sports Friday here on the Damn Sports Show. Wally Lukaczynski, Aiden Voigt spinning the dials, making sure we sound good today. Bittersweet, and I'll start with the sweet before we welcome on Jason Wilde. We do have homecoming high

0: school football tonight for your Beaver Dam Golden Beavers coming up at 6:30 on ESPN Beaver Dam and Daily Dodge TV as they look to stay undefeated in conference play and welcome in McFarland to help celebrate and prepare us for that game today. We are going to be hearing from the head coach, Brock Lindy, ahead of what should be a fun matchup against the Spartans. We're also going to be hearing from Megan Call, one of the three newest members of the Beaver Dam Hall of Fame class going in tonight and getting to be celebrated at halftime in that matchup. But it is bittersweet because we all watched last night. We saw the Green Bay Packers lose 35-14 against a moribund Atlanta Falcons side. And without further ado, we don't want to waste any moment here. We are going to welcome onto the show the great Jason Wilde. And you can hear him on Wilde and Tausch weekdays from 9 a.m. until noon across ESPN Wisconsin and the ESPN Wisconsin app. And you can read all his written work under the Packers tab on channel3000.com. Jason, before we get into not-so-fun stuff, how are you doing today? I hope you're doing well.
1: I'm doing great. How are you, Walter?
0: I'm doing good. It's that evolution as a human where I have to, like, remember it's just a game. That's where I'm at, the coping stages of it's just guys out there playing football. We're okay, Jason. We're going to get through this.
1: Yeah, I'm much more excited for the Golden Beavers and wish them luck against the Spartans of McFarland. Covered both those teams during my time covering preps, so I'm always loved Friday Night Lights, and homecoming's always a great night.
0: It absolutely is. Unfortunately, for a lot of these Beaver Dam fans, last night they were wearing green and gold again, but it was for the Green Bay Packers in their home opener. And Jason, I don't want to be hyperbolic to start the show, but genuinely, through your career, has there ever been a darker day across Packerland than what felt like last night going into today has been?
1: I'm not a prisoner of the moment like Tausch is. There was the time that they fired Mike McCarthy on Aaron Rodgers' birthday after they got beat by a really bad Arizona Cardinals team late in the 2018 season and escorted him out of the building, even though he'd won a Super Bowl here. And he had to come back the next day to be able to say goodbye to his players. So there's been a lot darker days than that. I'm not sure I've seen many worse offensive line performances. Mm-hmm. Now, that might be the case, but, they're 1-2. That's certainly not where you want to be after three games, but there's a lot of football left to be played, and the one good thing about young players, whether it's Jacob Monk or Jagger Burton or Anthony Belton, is that they do improve. Now, will they improve enough? And will they improve quickly enough that Jordan Love will still be alive? We'll have to wait and see. But that was as bad as I've seen an offensive line play in my career, other than, of course, the first game of the season in Minnesota, which was even worse.
0: It really has been alarming to see some of the numbers coming out, whether it's PFF grades, the number of times Jordan Love is getting hit, being pressured. It feels like a historically inept offensive line at this point. And you mentioned it is early. These are young players. But given the way these first three games has looked, is there still that belief in that building that this is salvageable? The offensive line is going to be able to play well enough where we can see a lot of those positives that we have been able to talk about the first couple weeks.
1: Yeah, I mean, they've got 14 more games to go. And certainly the way they have performed in the first three has not been in any way, shape, or form encouraging. I totally get it. You know, again, this is an example of the sports writer and the longtime radio guy who's not a fan versus, you know, people that care so deeply about this. And again, I understand it. I understand, and I am thankful that they care as much as they do. But it's, you know, these guys are good at what they do. Will it be good enough this year? I don't know. It may not be. But they've got all weekend, the coaches do, to try and figure things out. But, you know, I think the most bothersome thing, and there's no doubt the offensive line was terrible, and they deserve all kinds of criticism, even though Matt LaFleur was trying to

deflect some of the criticism. But there was plenty of blame to go around. And I got to be honest, the way the defense played, they didn't do many favors. That offense needed help. That offense needed the defense to continue to play at a level that it could make up for.

0: They gave up 242 rushing yards.
1: Mm-hmm.
0: Like, it was essentially a flashback to that Baltimore game from last year when they gave up 307. And the only reason that they gave up fewer rushing yards in this game was because the Ravens didn't throw the ball as often as Michael Penix did successfully last night. So you put it all together, it was ugly. There's no denying that. And this team's got a lot of work cut out for it, but it also has a lot of time to try and kind of figure things out and right the ship.
1: I was trying to make sense of the defense, too, last night. They gave up almost 500 yards to an offense that, yes, Cooper Rush was a quarterback the first 2 weeks, so a little bit different preparing for this group. But when I was digging into these box scores from the last three games, the Packers' offense has been on the field 30 minutes less than the defense at this point of the season. Is that anything? Like, I know it's early in the season, but being on the field for 35-plus minutes a game defensively, I imagine that's going to be catching up if it hasn't already started catching up with this group.
0: Yeah, it's a good observation, Wally. But at the same time, I would add, like, that's no excuse for the number of tackles they missed early in the game.
1: Mm-hmm.
0: It was a short week. They were on the field quite a bit, obviously, against the Jets last Sunday. But again, you can't play that way. I have not seen the final missed tackle numbers. I went to bed at 3 this morning, so I'm not caught up on my usual required reading, but I will. But it, you know, you can't miss that many tackles. And like, I really like everything that intangibly Zaire Franklin brings. But yesterday, he slipping and falling and missing tackle after tackle. I mean, that's your leader. That's your defensive, you know, the play caller and everything else. And he did not perform well at all. And so, again, there's a lot of blame to go around, but let's make sure we put it where it belongs. And it belongs on Brian Gutekunst for the people that he has on his offensive line right now. It belongs on the coaching staff for how that group performed. It belongs on those players themselves for how they performed. The statistic that blew me away yesterday, I was here at Lambeau's like 1:30 in the morning, and I saw a tweet from Mina Kimes quoting NFL Next Gen stats.
1: Mm-hmm.
0: And the number was that the Packers allowed 15 quick pressures, which means 2.5 seconds or less, to the quarterback, which basically that means one of two things. Either you blew your assignment and you just didn't even block the guy, or you blocked the guy but he kicked your butt. That's usually the two ways that you have that quick of a pressure, right? They gave up 15 last night. There has been one game so far this season, and I'm going to go out on a limb and say once the weekend is over, there will still have only been one game this season where there were more quick pressures against the team. And that was the first game of the season. The Packers allowed 17 quick pressures against the Vikings. So you do that, you don't give your team a chance to win. And the offensive line cannot continue to play this way and have the hope of being able to play winning football.
1: On to this point, too, I know that one of those philosophies to try to help the offensive line, help the passing game, is to run the football. And so far this season,
0: mm-hmm.
1: The Packers have had less than 50 attempts, and I know that with the line playing as poorly as it is, I'm curious, is that one of those things where is it a lack of trust in the offensive line exclusively? Is it the fact that these running backs are so green? What is the reason at this point that the Packers haven't tried to establish a run a little bit more?
0: Yeah, I think you hit on both of them, Wally. I think it's a combination of both. I mean, you know, everyone is rooting for Marshawn Lloyd after all the horrendous injury luck he's had his first 2 years in the league. But now, like, okay, congratulations. You stayed healthy. Now you got to be productive.
1: Mm-hmm.
0: And I just don't think he's looked rusty. He's looked like someone who isn't sure where this hole is going to be and doesn't know how to, you know, kind of play off of his blocks. And so, now, again, will that disappear with the more he plays? Yes, but to your point, running game, that's exactly what the running game is supposed to do. It's supposed to make everything else easier for the guy.

0: guys that are trying to pass protect. Offensive linemen, obviously I spend a lot of time with one in particular, and he is always, Tausch has always said that offensive linemen want to go forward.
1: Mm-hmm.
0: Going backward is a lot harder than going forward. And so they want to run block. They want to get after people. And if you're not doing that, you know, and you're constantly backpedaling in pass protection, it's going to be a difficult night unless you're really good at it. And it would appear that as of right now, there are a lot of offensive linemen that are really good at it.
2: I know you got to run here, Jason, so quickly out the door, question for you. Is this... I know that the landscape and the way people are talking about the coaching staff and Goody right now, there's a lot of anger out there. The Packers don't do things like a lot of dysfunctional organizations do out there. If things keep going poorly this season, is a midseason change a possibility with this group?
0: Yeah, I'll be honest. I don't think this is, like, Matt LaFleur has not covered himself in glory, but I don't think this is a purely, oh, the coach is the wrong guy. I just don't. He certainly has to be better. He certainly deserves plenty of criticism. Don't get it twisted. But if they choose to make a change after they had decided that he was the guy and Goody was the guy, all I would say is that I would hope that the Packers would take a long look at the general manager and the head coach, not just the head coach or some of his assistants.
2: Jason, we appreciate the time as always. Well, we look forward to catching up with you next Wednesday. Hope you have a great weekend without at least Packer football to keep you preoccupied.
0: Cross country meet tomorrow. Looking forward to it. Nosh Dosh. All right, buddy. Take care. Be good.
2: There he goes. The wonderful Jason Wilde. Appreciate him and giving us time both Wednesdays and Fridays. Hopefully we have brighter days to talk about the Green Bay Packers as this season goes on. Before we go to break and come back and talk to a future Hall of Famer in Megan Call, or a current, I don't know how you would call that. She's been inducted. She's getting enshrined. She's going to be a Hall of Famer forever. But when we come back, we'll hear from her first. 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

0: I had a chance to sit down and talk with her a little bit earlier this week, highlight her career. Quick shout out, Aiden Voigt. I saw what you did. You are a champ. Made sure that I actually was able to introduce this segment instead of going right in because Wally's an idiot and put the board together incorrectly. Hand up. That's on Wally. Without further ado, here's Megan Call, the future Hall of Famer. We now welcome onto the show Megan Call, the newest member of the Beaver Dam Hall of Fame. Megan, what's that like to even hear that, to hear your own name associated with something as special as this is?
1: Oh, it's so exciting, and I just feel so honored and grateful for this recognition. It's been, like, very rewarding and fun, too, to reflect on a lot of, like, successes and exciting moments from my high school experiences and days. And I, I'm just really grateful and excited. And I think that there's so many people, too, that have helped me kind of get to this point or like, helped me to be successful as an athlete and as a person. And I don't know, I think of, like, all of my previous coaches when I think about what it means. Like, Dave Kelcher, or Cooch, he was an amazing tennis coach, and he coached me in high school along with Ryan Radig. And then, of course, Tim Chase and Dan Hallman and Allie Wilkie were my basketball coaches and so influential and helpful in my journey. And then I think back to like, my days in youth soccer with Jeff Shegetz helping me to learn how to play soccer, and Rob Mill in high school. So, yeah, it just means so much to me, and I'm really grateful. I think, too, one thing that really comes to mind as far as, like, what it means to me and the feelings that have been associated with this honor is the best coach that I've ever had was my dad. Mike Call, so helpful in not only my development as a player and an athlete, but also just as a person. And he put a lot of time into helping me to be the best person that I could be through a lot of different conversations about sports, but also about life. But then also a lot of time in the driveway and a lot of time in the gym, rebounding and providing guidance and support to me. And so, yeah, just super, that was very long-winded, but really thankful to all those people, and especially my dad.
0: Well, it makes sense that you'd have so many people too, because Megan, you're a three-sport athlete and you earned 12 varsity letters in basketball, tennis, and soccer. Did you always know you wanted to play multiple sports? And if you did, how did each one help you become a better athlete?
1: Yeah, I mean, when I was a kid, I kind of tried out all different sports. So my parents kind of provided opportunities for me to figure out what I liked best with different sports. And the three that I played in high school with tennis, basketball, and soccer were the three that kind of stuck and that like I enjoyed the most and had the most fun playing. So that's kind of how I decided, I guess, which sports I wanted to play. But it was never in my mind like, oh, I want to play three sports. It was kind of just like, oh, these are the sports that I really like. And thankfully, they were in all different seasons, and I was able to pursue those sports in fall, winter, and spring. So it just kind of worked out really well. But as a kid, I also played softball and volleyball. My mom has a funny story of like signing me up to try dance, and like we were like in the parking lot to have me try the first rehearsal or the first dance lesson, and I was crying and I was like, I just don't want to do it. And so I never became a dancer. Like, there was just like a lot of opportunities where I could try whatever I wanted to try and then find what fit me best. So
0: I think that a lot of people around here are familiar. When you say Beaver Dam, a lot of people think of the girls' basketball team and the success that they've had over this last couple decades. Your team was one of those huge building blocks to see what this program was able to build itself into. 93-11 over your 4 years, 4 conference championships. And, I mean, what was it at that point that made you realize that that team and what this area can be is really special?
1: Yeah,

0: I think it was a really, it's really cool thinking about basketball back in high school, because like when we were playing, it was kind of the start of like Beaver Dam basketball becoming so successful. And I think about like truly all the time that Coach Chase and Coach Hallman put into really like redefining what it means to be a girls basketball player in Beaver Dam. And a lot of that stemming from like hard work and like those values that are so important for success, being a good team player, working through adversity, like all these things, and really creating the sense of like belonging, like we support each other, and that's how we're going to be successful. And I think that they kind of led the way and kind of started that thought process, and it stuck because they stuck with it. And they instilled all those values and lessons in everything we did, right? So practice was sometimes more competitive than our actual games, because like hard work was the most important thing, and we were gonna like really grind every practice. And that's just one example. But I think one thing that I really think back about with basketball too, as like a lesson that I've really taken with me through life, is like to really enjoy the journey and the development of getting better every day, and like really showing up and working hard, as opposed to just focusing on those awards and achievements. I mean, yes, so competitive, like always wanting to win, but really focusing on like how we are going to get there being the most important part. And a lot of that has to do with how we practice and the things we're doing outside of practice, and how we're getting good rest and eating good food and making good decisions as high schoolers. And that's something that I certainly took with me through college and now as an adult too. So I would say it was really fun kind of being at the starting point of like, it feels kind of like an empire, right? Like this really outstanding success mm-hmm. that the basketball program has had. So yeah, super grateful.
1: I'm glad you brought up college too, because you have been having a lot of fun digging into all these Hall of Fame stories and how you guys got to where you are at in life right now. And you have a really cool full circle kind of story where you started here. You're a three-sport athlete. You go to Madison. You win a national championship with the club basketball team. You go and get a PhD, and it all brought you back to Beaver Dam. And I'm curious what that's been like for you to kind of experience this full circle moment and be back where it all started for you.
0: Yeah, I mean, it's really truly amazing. Like, I really enjoyed growing up in Beaver Dam, and I've had awesome experiences, not only in athletics but in the classroom, right? Like, I've had amazing teachers in my time in Beaver Dam, and I jumped at the opportunity to work here in the school district, and to have the opportunity to give back to a community that really gave me so much. I also really wanted to be close to my family, so coming back to Beaver Dam felt really like a good fit for me. And I just feel, yeah, like so honored and grateful that I get to go to work in our Beaver Dam elementary schools and give back to kids and help them feel like they could belong in our schools and succeed and flourish, because our Beaver Dam schools helped me to do that too. So it's awesome.
1: If you could give a piece of advice to any athlete in Beaver Dam right now, any athlete at high school level anywhere right now, about your time trying to balance in an ever-growing, challenging world of academics and then your athletic career and then your personal life, what are some of those lasting impressions you had that you'd pass along if you could?
0: Yeah, I mean, I think the first one is just, and I've kind of maybe alluded to this previously too, but working as hard as you can to be the best at whatever you feel like you're passionate about. So, I mean, for me, it was getting the opportunity to play sports. Like, I was very passionate about that, and I put a lot of time and effort into it and worked really hard at it.

0: I think that like high school sports kind of sets the basis for that. It's hard to measure like in the moment maybe what high school athletics is doing, but it teaches you so many things, like the importance of working hard and how you can leverage those things in life. So I would just say, like, work your absolute hardest at the thing that you like the best and the thing that you're passionate about, because you'll learn a lot of life lessons in that. So that's kind of the thing that pops into my head first. But then also, like, embracing your teammates, because just the importance of community and how, like, your teammates and your friends and your family and the people that you love and surround yourself with are going to get you through really hard times and moments that are maybe difficult. And I've really felt that that was something, again, that high school sports set the basis for teaching me that. Like, it's really important to find your community, to find the people that are going to lift you up and be there for you no matter what. And so, yeah, I would say working hard and really embracing your community and finding those people and those teammates and really lifting your teammates up.
1: I would imagine that there's been a lot of reflection this week since you learned this news, this amazing honor. And I always love to ask the one moment when you close your eyes and you think about your time as a Golden Beaver, was there one thing that really separated itself from all the other lasting memories that you go back to more often than not?
0: That's a really good question.
1: You had a lot of big moments, to be fair.
0: Yeah. I mean, kind of going with this theme of, right, like the importance of working hard, overcoming adversity, embracing your teammates. Like, when you ask that question, the first thing that pops into my head is when I look back, kind of a funnier moment where we were playing basketball in Watertown my senior year, and we were having like a rough start, or like a rough series of time here, and not playing very well. And I remember Coach Chase was pretty upset, right? Like, we're not really responding to the game plan or what we needed to be doing. And so he calls timeout, and he does a classic, like, silent timeout where he doesn't say anything in the huddle and is kind of just like giving us a moment to reflect, I think, or I'm not really sure, but it was highly effective. And, we kind of came out of that timeout really, really ready to go. I don't know. We responded to it, and then really were able to like turn the game around and overcome the lapse in being able to follow the game plan. But that's like one moment where I think to myself, like, that was such a unique way of kind of like motivating or instilling urgency in our team. And I think I remember it because it was so shocking, right? But our team was so successful. Our basketball program is so successful that that's one moment that I look back on fondly of, like, that was a really unique approach, but it worked. And just grateful to Mr. Chase. Like, he's so funny to have done that, but it was a serious moment at the time. But I really remember that. So and we won the game, so there's that.
1: It makes it easier when you do get the win at the end too, but sometimes those silences are the loudest thing out there. So I appreciate you sharing that story with me. But before we say goodbye tonight, Megan, I want to give you the floor. If there's anything else you want to hit on or highlight in general about anything going on with you and this honor.
0: I really just would like to take the time to thank, like, our Beaver Dam community, and for having honors and awards like this. Like, I've felt so grateful for, like, having the opportunity to kind of go down memory lane and think back of all the people that have, like, helped to help me, like, to be an athlete in high school and in college, but then also really, like, helped me to become the person that I am today. A lot of, like, those really important skills and things that you learn from high school athletics has, like, really impacted my life. And so, I think thanking the Beaver Dam community, and I'm so happy.

0: to be a part of this community. And yeah, just really grateful for this honor. And thank you for your time too, for reaching out.
1: Absolutely. That's the least of our concerns. Thank you so much for the time. And a very, very sincere congratulations. This is a heck of an honor, and we're very happy to have you a part of this community. So, Megan, we hope that we have you along for the long haul here.
0: Thanks, Wally. Thank you so much.
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5: Technical College is the fastest growing technical college in Wisconsin. Full-time equivalent enrollment is up more than 7% this year, making it the third straight year of growth. Wisconsin State Superintendent Jill Underly is calling for changes to the school funding system. She says more than 90% of districts have held at least one referendum in the past 9 years, creating uncertainty for schools and pressure on property taxpayers. A 17-year-old student is under arrest after Portage police say the student brought a firearm to the football game. The student faces suspicion of felony firearm possession on school grounds and misdemeanor obstructing. Hunt Brothers Pizza is now open inside Coyote Gas and Liquor on North Spring Street in Beaver Dam. The DNR is reminding people to buy and burn local firewood to help prevent the spread of invasive pests and tree damage. With your ESPN News, I'm Allison Beggs.
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1: Yeah. The Beaver Dam Golden Beavers football team host McFarland tonight. Let's hear now from the head coach of those Golden Beavers, Brock Lindy, ahead of their homecoming matchup.
12: Football team getting ready for homecoming on Friday night. The McFarland Spartans coming to town as the Golden Beavers bring in a perfect 3-0 record to the matchup on Friday night. We want you to pack the stadium, but you can also catch it on Daily Dodge TV and 1430 ESPN Beaver Dam. Bringing in head coach Brock Lindy. I know coaches like routines, Brock, but is homecoming special for you and the team as you get ready for the game?
13: Yeah, we want our kids to embrace all the excitement that homecoming has to offer. You know, certainly there's potential distractors out there, but we got to pretty good culture right now where kids understand what the mission is. That's to get ready for a big game on Friday night.
12: Coach, and that's one of the things that I think people have noticed about your program. Obviously, winning the football game is important and the most important thing probably for your team in the week. But, you know, there are some football programs where that's the only job of kids on the football

0: team is to get ready for the game, and they're not allowed really to be a part of the homecoming festivities during the week. You guys let your kids embrace it and realize it is a special time in their life, isn't it, to get your work done but also take part in some of the other stuff as well?
1: Yeah, I mean, these kids are going to have a lot of memories from high school, you know, and we want to make sure that those are you know, well diversified memories, covering a lot of aspects of their life. You know, they're going to have academic memories and athletic memories and social memories. So, you know, it's just all about giving them the best experience possible as high school kids. And then when they reflect on the past, when they're old like me, they, you know, they just smile and are reminiscing on all the great times that they were able to have in high school.
0: Coach, you know, I was at the Macho Man volleyball game on Monday night. I don't think you have anything to worry about of if all of a sudden we find out we're adding boys volleyball, that a kid's transferring from football to the volleyball court, because they have a little work to do on that part of their game.
1: Yeah, they got out, had fun. You know, the juniors and the seniors, always a good rivalry there. And, you know, I question a couple of the calls that I saw, but, you know, seniors looked like they were dominating even legitimately at times.
0: Coach, McFarland coming to town, looking at a team that came just like you guys. They were in the Rock Valley Conference, moving to the Badgers small here again this year. Just looking at their numbers, you know, they bunch of kids that were all conference players on offense last year in the Rock Valley Conference. Got a quarterback that can sling it around, a running back that looks like they can, you know, he's got a lot of yards. Just when you look at this team on paper and on film, I guess on the offensive side first, what do you see from the Spartans?
1: Yeah, a feature running back. He's got, like, I don't know, 90-some% of their carries. So obviously that'll be the first test is to stop him. They like to get him the ball, and we'll do it in a variety of ways. But, you know, he's kind of their go-to guy. The quarterback is solid, quick release, you know, and definitely a threat to distribute to some of their weapons. They've got some decent tight end fullback types that they can get out in routes. You know, and pretty balanced in their number of receptions for their receivers. So just got to be all hands on deck and be locked into the assignment. And then just, you know, kind of take care of the run game first is always our mission. And then it'll go from there.
0: Coach, just looking at, you mentioned their tight ends. They have a tight end that was a first team all conference player last year in row, but looking at the roster, do they have a 6'10" kid that plays tight end for them?
1: Yeah, he's been injured. I know he recently signed a Division I basketball scholarship out to Colorado somewhere, Colorado State maybe. So don't know if he'll, you know, be playing against us. Obviously, if he does, he's a tremendous player. They like to feature him in some jump ball situations, and you know, we have a plan in case he plays. But with him on the field, they're better than without him for sure.
0: Yeah, Coach, we've seen in the last 3 weeks, I think, maybe even longer, teams that have maybe featured one running back exclusive. You mentioned 80% of the carries, 90% of the carries. Your team, you know, you've been able to balance, not quite balance, you know, Brock gets a lot of carries, but you've been able to mix in multiple guys and have success, and you have to have confidence knowing that you have more than one guy that can carry the football on your version of the Golden Beavers.
1: Yeah, really, you know, happy to celebrate a lot of different people. And there's a lot of complexity behind what we do on offense. I think maybe to someone who's just watching, they just see a snap and a run with whoever catches it. But there's a lot going on when you slow down the tape and you understand, you know, blocking concepts and different run plays. And so when you've got, you know, four or five guys that you feel pretty comfortable, you know, toting the rock, that's good. And then, you know, we certainly have perimeter weapons too that we haven't had to utilize all the time, but we know we've got those guys ready for when their number's called. So yeah, good balance on our offense right now. And we're going to need it coming down the stretch here. We've got some really big games against some really good teams. McFarland's one of them. And so, you know, we'll run whatever we need to run to kind of handle whatever they're going to try to stop. But again, feel really confident in a lot of our kids.
0: Yeah, you know, Brock, Ashton, Asante, Gabe, who have the brunt of your carries, they all bring something different to the table, don't they?
1: Yeah, it's kind of fun, you know, programming plays and an offensive scheme around their different strengths. So never want to put a kid in a situation where he's going to not be able to demonstrate what he's really good at. So yeah, Gabe's really shifty. You know, is getting a lot more confident, played a really great game for us last week. You know, Brock and Ashton are different backs, but offer similar types of strengths. You know, obviously Asante's a hand.

0: hammer in there. So when he gets the ball, he's coming downhill with it. And you know, now getting Ian White in the backfield as a fullback kind of offers other guys to go to some different spots and create more play concepts and formations for us.
1: Coach, just defensively quick, when you look at McFarland, what challenge will they cause your offense?
0: Yeah, McFarland's a really active defense. You know, they seem very well coached, very assignment sound, good tacklers. They kind of show different looks against different offenses. So against some more spread-based teams, they've been really exotic. A lot of different blitzes, a lot of different fronts, dropping linemen into coverage, running twists up front. And then against more of a run-heavy team, they get a little bit more generic, but still stay really sound in their reads. And so it'll be a good match for our offense to make sure that we're staying on our blocks and staying assignment sound, running physical. And I feel like if we can break a couple tackles and get out in space and let our guys do what they do, then that'll be nice. But, you know, McFarland's going to bring as much pressure as they can at us and try to beat us at our own game.
1: Coach Brock Lindy, I appreciate the time and good luck homecoming against McFarland.
0: Nice way, go Beavers.
1: Beaver Dam and McFarland Friday night, 7 o'clock at H.H. Durley Field. You can also watch it on Daily Dodge TV and catch it on 1430 ESPN Beaver Dam.
2: Like Wade just said, you can hear that matchup tonight here on ESPN Beaver Dam and Daily Dodge TV starting at 6:30 as the Golden Beavers look to stay undefeated in Badger small play with McFarland coming to town. When we come back, we round out Friday's show as we always do in the fall with Friday picks. Nick Dodens will be joining me, and I'm crawling back. Only two games out of it now. Only two games. We're going to get even closer this weekend. We'll find out who we're picking right on the other side of the break with more of the Dam Sports Show.
3: Here's a look at your weatherology forecast. Clear skies tonight with a low of 47. Winds out of the east around 5 miles per hour. Daytime highs approaching 69. Tomorrow, sunshine mixed with clouds at times. Lows dip down to about 46. Tomorrow night, partly cloudy skies. Upper 60s, Sunday and Monday. I'm meteorologist Jennifer Wojcicki on 1430 ESPN Beaver Dam. Currently 69.
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4: And welcome back to the Dam Sports Show here on 1430 ESPN Beaver Dam and Daily Dodge TV. We're rounding out our week, as we always do, with Friday picks, and Nick Dodens is here. And Nick, it's kind of a somber Friday picks today, because we're not picking the Green Bay Packers, and it's not coming after a win either. I want to get your thoughts before we get into picks. You're a diehard Packers fan. What comes next? I like don't know what to even say right now.
5: You know, I don't know what comes next, because how they looked last night was embarrassing. Offense looked terrible. Offensive line looked bad again. The run game is non-existent, and I don't know what fixes it. I don't think there is anything to fix it. Josh Jacobs coming back helps, but it's not going to, you know, magically fix this, the problem. If, you know, I don't trust Goody to go out and get somebody, sign somebody. I don't know if there is anybody that you could even get. I don't trust LaFleur to scheme it up better. So I don't know what's next. And it's, as a Packers fan, it's really, really tough to know that the season might be lost already.
4: It's September.
5: Yeah. Like, this is supposed to be the easier part of your schedule. You got Tampa next week, which maybe you could get a win, because they don't look very good right now. But I wouldn't pick them to win the way they're playing.
4: I mean, they got dominated by Atlanta at home. They, frankly, got outplayed by the New York Jets last week.
5: Yeah.
4: And found a way. They had less than 100 or 200 yards of offense. They had like 130 yards of penalties in that game. Last night, they got bamboozled by the Atlanta Falcons. And what scares me about the idea, too, and you brought it up, you don't trust Goody to go get somebody. I don't trust when you have a front office and a head coach that are firmly aware of the position that they're in, that they know that they might not be back next year. Those aren't the type of guys that I want to make panic moves to try to extend their career.
5: Yep.
4: So to me, I mean, I was surprised when he woke up this morning. If you were going to make a move during the season, this was the time, kind of with that pseudo bye week where you have an extra few days too. The fact that they didn't make a move yet makes me believe that they're going to run it into the ground. And this is going to be a long season. And, man, we saw the writing on the wall a couple weeks ago, Nick.
5: You said it, Wally. Before the Jets game, you warned me about, and you warned everybody, that this was a dysfunctional team, dysfunctional organization. You've seen it from your Raiders,
4: yes,
5: from the Browns that you know so well. You warned us. So, you were right, Wally.
4: I don't like to be right, though. Wait, on this, I'm right on so little that when I saw dysfunction on the wall, and it just, I trust that a team, or at least an organization like the Packers, they're going to be able to make this a quick, painful season and not let it spiral into like 5 or 6 or, for my sake, 20 plus years.
5: Yeah.
4: I'm not worried on that front, but it's going to look like a very different team next year, and I'd be very surprised if guys like LaFleur and Goody are around in the building.
5: To top it all off, they don't have their first round pick.
4: I know. Usually when you suck, it's thank God we have April. You're picking day two.
5: Yep.
4: You're picking day two.
5: Yep.
4: All right.
5: It's still baseball season, Wally.
4: It's baseball season. 100-win Brewers, first overall seed.
5: Yes.
4: It doesn't get any better than that. It's baseball season, henceforth. But we will pick some football games.
5: Yeah.
4: But it's high-quality football here. So this is Friday picks. Nick, you have a 2-game lead over me. I made it a little closer. I picked up 1 game on you last week.
5: You picked up 1. Reverse roles. I got the college football game right, and you got the 2 NFL games right that we differed on. So a little different week, but
4: I need that again.
5: Yeah,
4: I need that again. Keep just bringing me back into it, and we'll start with college football. We have 2 college football games to pick today. The Texas Longhorns are 4-point favorites against Tennessee. on the road at Neyland Stadium. I'm going to tell you, I think I'm going to take... I'm taking Tennessee. I like the idea that if they lose by a field goal in this game, I still win. But I could see this being a game that Texas coming off that Ohio State comeback a couple weeks ago. Now they go on the road first time this year. I'm going with the Vols.
5: All right. We got our first pick difference of the week.
4: Good start.
5: Right off the bat. I'm going Texas. I think they're just an overall better team. They got a good offense. Tennessee is one of those teams that I feel like is kind of always a little overhyped. Tough place to play. Tennessee's always, you know, a good crowd, good stadium. So it is a little tougher place to play. But I think Texas gets it done. So I'm taking Texas -4.
4: The game that people care about on Saturday around here, the Wisconsin Badgers, are going to Happy Valley and taking on the Penn State Nittany Lions. This shocked me. It's only a 10-point spread.
5: Yeah.
4: So either Vegas thinks that Penn State's not all that good, or they think Wisconsin's taking a big step this year. I need to see it with my own eyes first. So I'm taking Penn State at home, 10-point favorites, and I'm begging the Badgers to make me look like a fool here, because then I think we have to completely reevaluate the team. I'm just not there yet.
5: All right. Yeah, like you said, at Happy Valley, Penn State's pretty highly ranked. But I don't think this is the Penn State of old that we've seen in the past.
4: No.
5: They've been a little dysfunctional. So I'm going Badgers.
4: Badgers
5: looked good last week. Their offense is, I think they are taking that step forward. I don't know how far forward, but it's definitely better than the previous couple years. So I think they're on the right track. I think they go into Penn State. And I don't know if they win, but I think it's a close game. I think it's within that 10 points. So I'm taking the Badgers.
4: Let's go, Nick. Talk a little positivity into me here.
5: Yeah, I'm on the train. I think they're looking good the last couple of weeks. So I think they're moving in the right direction, and I think it stays that way this weekend.
4: All right, how about we go NFL here for the last three games? Vikings are going on the road to Tampa Bay. 0-2 Tampa right now, and the Vikings are 1.5-point road favorites. They're going to win this game. They're going to win this game comfortably. I think that Tampa Bay, much like we talked about the Packers, are in kind of a no man's land of they're not who they used to be, and they can't accept that they're not who they used to be. Vikings and Brian Flores is going to cause a lot of problems. Vikings big.
5: I'm on your side this one. We got our first agreement of the week.
4: Finally.
5: That Brian Flores defense is tough. I mean, they held the Bears, who put up 59 week one, to 3 points. And obviously the weather conditions were a little suspect, so that might have played a factor. But yeah, the Bucs have not looked good. Baker has not looked good. They turned the ball over. So I'm on your side. Minnesota for me as well.
4: Let's see if we agree again here. Rams, 2.5-point road favorites. They're always road favorites wherever they go, because even at home they play on the road. Denver is who they're taking on. And I think that McVay and the Rams are going to get this done. I think it's right around that field goal that they set. But at this end of the day, the Rams, to me, are just a step ahead of what Denver is. They're not, a lot of people want to say they're Super Bowl contenders. I think last year was a little bit of a mirage for them. Yeah. And I think that they get exposed a little bit here.
5: Yeah, we're lockstep here in the NFL game so far. I'm also picking the Rams. I'm throwing out that Australia game for them. You know, their travel plans were questionable at best. So I think they got on the right track. It sounds like Puka might not play again, but I'm still taking the Rams -2.5. I think they win by at least a field goal.
4: How about the Gare Bears, the Hammond Bears? They are going to be at home against Philadelphia, but they're 4.5-point dogs in this one. Looks like that brutal, just unbelievable injury that Caleb Williams took might keep him out of this game.
5: Devastating.
4: Where are we going on this one?
5: I'm going to assume Caleb doesn't play. I know there's some reports out there that he's week to week, and you know, there's a chance he's not going to practice, but there's a chance. So I'm going to assume Caleb doesn't play. Philly though hasn't looked good. They barely beat Washington. They barely beat Tennessee. So I think I'm going Philly, but this was my biggest question
4: mark.
5: This was my biggest back and forth. The 4.5 points is a lot for, like I said, Philly, who hasn't been great offensively. But without Caleb, I think that Bears offense doesn't do a whole lot. they would have to rely on that run game a lot. So I'm going Philly, but I'm not. This is the one I was least confident in, if I'm being honest.
4: I'm right there with you. Of the five, it's by far the one that I was. I mean, 4.5 is a lot of points in the NFL in general, especially going on the road.
5: Yep.
4: But the Gare Bears, they're going to rally behind their quarterback in this one. They're going to make sure that when Caleb Williams, God willing, gets healthy enough to play, that they are still in a firm position there in the NFC North. I think the Bears lose this game, but I think that it's a field goal game. So I think that you got to go with the Caleb Williams effect here, and you got to pick the Gare Bears.
5: I wouldn't be shocked. Like I said, tough one to pick, but I definitely I could see it going either way. So this one was kind of a coin flip for me. So I'm going with the Eagles without Caleb, though, or the Eagles against the Bears without Caleb.
4: All right. So by my count, we have three disagreements here. Somebody's making up at least a game this week. Nick, as always, thanks for being here. Hopefully we have better things to talk about next Friday.
5: Thanks for having me, Wally. Go Brewers.
4: Go Brewers. It's baseball season here. And that's going to do it for us here on the Dam Sports Show. Make sure you're watching tonight at 6:30. Beaver Dam welcomes in McFarland for homecoming action over there on Daily Dodge TV and 1430 ESPN Beaver Dam. We will see you guys on Monday. Have a great weekend. Homer Hour coming up next.
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9: I'm Wade Bates with your Daily Dodge Sports Center. The Packers were humbled by the Atlanta Falcons in their home opener at Lambeau 35-14 last night. Jordan Love threw for 312 yards, but the running game, just 17 yards. Bijan Robinson, on the other hand, ran for 194 yards and a couple of touchdowns for Atlanta. Jordan Love says he knows the offense isn't good right now.
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9: 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Brewers won their franchise record 100th game of the year, 5-1 in Philadelphia last night. 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
15: Last on at just a little bit before 2 a.m. with the Green Bay game night or game morning. I believe there was the potential to go up until Evan Cohen's show at 5 a.m., but Gary Ellison said, I'm leaving. And I really didn't want to do it alone. Joining us now is Gary Ellison. Do you regret bailing on the show at 1:45? Gary must not hear me. He certainly knows how good the question was. 1-800-990-3776. This show may be mostly your questions, and then Gary responded to them. He loves to answer your questions rather than listen to me. Apparently, Gary Ellison is still on assignment. It's odd because I can see him, but I can tell that he can't hear me. There are now two questions in Wisconsin sports. One, is Miz pitching? And two, does LaFleur still have a job? Miz is not pitching tonight, and LaFleur does still have a job. That will be our Discount Liquor Twitter poll question next week. The Discount Liquor Twitter poll question today is, are the Packers the worst team in the NFL? I have to probably ask somebody else who can remember how long ago it was that it was an appropriate question to ask at any point in any season, are the Packers the worst team in the NFL? I'm guessing Gary played for Forrest Gregg. The Packers weren't as good with Forrest Gregg as they thought, but they were never the worst team in the league. I'm guessing we might have to go back to Lindy and Fonte for a time, the most recent time. It's been 50 years when it was appropriate to ask if the Packers are the worst team in the league. I don't do much, a lot of research into that topic, but it is a legitimate question because they live in that neighborhood. All right, Gary Ellison, who bailed on me at 1:45 this morning when I wanted to go until 5 o'clock. I said this before, but you couldn't hear me. Do you regret bailing on me at 1:45 when I said we can go till 5? Yeah, you said I'm going to bed.
16: Yeah, that's it. I'm done.
15: All right.
16: Yeah.
15: Okay. Feel bad about that at all?
16: No, not at all. Not at all. It was a full day at work. I mean, you know, they traveled to Green Bay.
15: Yes, you were in Green Bay. And you were there to observe this incredible ceremony and the presence of so many great players.
16: Yes. It's always nice going back. I think the Packers, Kevin Dvorak and Nathaniel, I think they do a great job at bringing all the players back. And this year it was honoring Super Bowl I. And is that Super Bowl, 31 or Super Bowl 30 for Louisiana?
15: The one they won was in 96. I don't remember the year what it was. Yeah.
16: And you know what? Quite frankly, most people don't know that this is also my 30th year in radio and television in some capacity. I got my start with my good friend Steve the Homer.
15: I think it's more than 30. I think you started the year before. I think you started the previous year. I'll check 31. With Dan Daniels. I believe it's 31.
16: I already checked with Rayman. Rayman said 96.
15: Okay. All right. Well, then that would mean we started the year they won the Super Bowl. And the game that we tried to set the record was after the, I think it was a Monday night game against the 49ers. Jackie hit a game-winning field goal, whatever. Yeah. And I wanted to go till 5 a.m. then, and the producer said, fine, you can go. We're leaving, so I think you can do everything. And, of course, I couldn't.
16: So I had been doing it for 30 years.
15: Well, it
16: could be 31, but I have been doing this for at least 30 years.
15: Yeah, and you know who gets all the credit for that?
16: Who?
15: You.
16: Well, no, I mean, we were doing that job part-time at a particular time, and I was working at
15: You were selling Brager. Cars.
16: Yeah, I'm working at Brager over there on South 27th Street. Now known as Lake Automotive over there on South 27th Street. And so they're still thriving.
15: Congratulations on 30 years.
16: Yeah. Yeah, they're still thriving. And look at you and I. We're still thriving.
15: That's right.
16: Dan Needle says he don't want to do it anymore.
15: I don't get that. Like, what do you want to do that's better? Go out and play golf?
16: Playing
15: golf league, play nine holes and then drink some beer. I don't get it.
16: Yeah.
15: And you can still do that, and you can play more golf even while you're still. He may have had a limitation. They didn't necessarily offer him 1 hour show a day. Of all the great players there, is there anybody that you like to talk to or like to see just because you've become friends and you like to see them? You know, all the former Packer greats are going to be there. Do you have a thought of, I hope so-and-so is there?
16: I like Frank Winters. I mean, he's always a great story.
15: Mm-hmm.
16: Of course, Leroy Butler talks all the time.
15: Yes, he did when he played.
16: Derek Mays, he has a gift for gab, and most certainly Desmond Howard does. Antonio Freeman. I mean, you can go on and on. Don Beebe is kind of quiet.
15: Mm-hmm.
16: But you can go on and on with that group. I mean, there's a lot of guys in that group that talks a lot of smack. But I think it was great for the Packers to honor those guys. I mean, I would have loved to seen Brett Favre in that group and come back with them, right? I mean,
15: yeah, he has. I mean, they say he's dealing with some issues, and having seen him, it seems a little bit.

0: 15 hours.
1: Yeah.
0: The Packers losing to the Atlanta Falcons. Do you think any differently now, or what is the first thing that you would want to say now? Maybe it's the same as to what you said last night or early this morning. By the way, 1-800-990-3776, the Cardinals Talk text line. Gary would just love to have all of you call in and say what you want and take it from there. He likes talking to those people more than he likes talking to me, and that's fine. Your opening thought, any different than what you were thinking?
1: When you can't run the football, stop the run.
0: Mm-hmm.
1: You lead the league in penalties after now three games. We'll have to wait and see what happens Sunday. But right now, you lead the league in penalties. Those three things, you can't win football games like that. I don't care who you have out there. Running the football and stopping a run are monumental. And you can't be leading the league in penalties. That can't happen.
0: And I wonder, and if you go back to when you were in high school and you played high school games, you could have a high school coach, 1950 style, run the ball, stop the run. And there are games you'd win by 40 because you could get a first down on any three plays, and they can't get 10 yards in five plays. Game's over. And that really was what occurred last night. Now, you've added the penalties, which on a bad high school team is another example of not really having discipline. But when you can run the ball, or when you can't run the ball and you can't stop the run, you know, it's like trying to drive a car with no gas. Normally at the professional level is never that simple. But it was last night. Right?
1: And so then you ask yourself moving forward,
0: yes,
1: what's the fix? Now and so that's what that's what we're dealing with today is what's the fix for all this?
0: But you've lived it, you know the fix.

0: the people that you have on the line of scrimmage have to get better. You've told me that from when you coached in high school. What'd you say? That you said to the linemen.
1: So goes the line.
0: What?
1: So goes the line. So goes the line. So goes the team.
0: Yeah.
1: And I'm talking about the whole team.
0: I know, but most people would think you'd start with the quarterback, running backs. No. And you told me that. You've said that for 20 years.
1: Yeah. So goes the line, so goes the team. And it's the whole team.
0: Right.
1: Because if you can't sustain drives, that means your defense is on the field.
0: And if your defense can't stop drives, then...
1: Well, because I'm trying to nail it down for you, Homer.
0: Yeah.
1: It's not that they can't stop drives. If you can't put drives together,
0: they're going to be on
1: that
0: the
1: means
0: field
1: your defense is on the field too much.
0: Right.
1: And at some point, they're going to wear down. So that offensive line works in conjunction with everything else that you do. They've got...
0: I would say that's correct, but in the game last night, it was bad high school because they had the offensive line that wasn't any good, and the defensive line isn't any good, and you could be a fan watching that game, and you could leave in 5 minutes.
1: We didn't know that. We didn't know that in the beginning.
0: Correct.
1: We didn't know that the defensive line. I mean, that defensive line was, it felt like the Ravens game all over again.
0: Yes,
1: It was non-existent,
0: and with a different.
1: But we didn't know that. But we didn't know that.
0: Correct.
1: Because I think if you go back and look at the last two games, right?
0: Yes.
1: We thought the defense under Gannon it was better. It was improving.
0: Yes.
1: But it could be a lot of things. It could be what I just said to you is that they're on the field too much.
0: Yes. There's
1: I don't know how many three and outs they had. A lot of three and outs.
0: They had a lot of three and outs the week before, but I would add that. That's correct. We don't know. Now, there's not the same we don't know about the offensive line.
1: No, we do know about the offensive line.
0: I know, that's what I'm saying. But there's nothing they can
1: do
0: is just play the same, the guys they think are best, and

0: they get better, right? I don't. There's no magic dust.
1: But what I'm tired of maybe is the way they're drafting the offensive linemen.
0: Good point.
1: And that I think Matt LaFleur said something about is it Jaeger Burton?
0: Yes.
1: Is it Jaeger or Jaeger?
0: I don't know. I don't care.
1: I think it's Jaeger.
0: No, no, there's no. Come on, he's Burton.
1: Because like, he says Jaeger is basically not ready. He's not big enough. Right. He's not strong enough.
0: Right, and I have to give Tauscher credit. No, no, not only that, let me add to that to reinforce your point. Tauscher heard that and he said, he's 25 years old. If a guy's 25 and isn't big or strong enough, you don't draft him.
1: That's my point. Why are we drafting guys that are not big enough? Why are we doing that?
0: I don't have an answer.
1: For the life of me, and if you go back and look at the Packers, though, too, and I talk a lot about the get off the bus guys. Like when I was in high school, we should put all the big kids, especially when we travel on the road. We go play Valdosta. Most people don't know Valdosta High School.
0: Valdosta has had some very good players. I know that.
1: They're the winningest high school
0: really?
1: Football team in the United States. They got more
0: Valdosta, right? Valdosta. Who's the best best couple of players from Valdosta? I bet they have 20 pros.
1: Well, they don't really have pros. They just have good high school players.
0: All right.
1: The most famous guy there that you would know would be Buck Ballou. But Ballou played quarterback at the University of Georgia. But anyway, that's besides the point. When we would go to Valdosta, Georgia, we would put all the big kids, they got off the bus first. The Packers don't have a lot of that. They have to go get those guys, i.e. Julius Peppers, get off the bus first guy. I mean, it seems like the Packers
0: Belton's big as a house.
1: Belton's a get-off-the-bus guy.
0: Yeah.
1: But for the

0: most part, if you look at drafting other Packers,
1: Morgan is not.
0: They don't draft a lot of get out the bus guys. And they trade for them is what they do. We drafted all these small guys. I don't get it.
1: They like the probably their athleticism. Yes, Valdosta and crosstown rival Lowndes.
0: Lowndes County.
1: Yeah, they have a list of standout college and pro players, but not many that you have known that well.
0: You would know. But
1: the list is long. And they're lined up to talk to Gary Ellison, and that will be next.
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4: Well, we all expected a blowout on Thursday Night Football, and we got one. Yeah, just not the one that we anticipated. What? The Atlanta Falcons beat down the Green Bay Packers 35-14. Huh? The Falcons hadn't even been in the red zone through two games. And now they put up 35 points. Bijan Robinson with over 200 yards of total offense. Something is wrong in Green Bay. They've lost 7 of 8 games dating back to last year. And this team provided nothing on the ground. 9 carries, 17 yards. Atlanta outgained them 242-17. Brutal performance by the Green Bay Packers. So now you have to ask the question, are they the worst team in the league? One of the worst teams in the league? Is their season done? Could their head coach be on the hot seat? Has their quarterback been overrated this entire time? What is wrong in Green Bay? They're 1-2 and very easily could have been 0-3. Coming up in 60 seconds, it's okay to boo.
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3: After losing the game 35-14 to the Atlanta Falcons, the Green Bay Packers made a lot of noise in the locker room, not as much on the field, as the fans booed them going into the half, as well as throughout the second half of the game. 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
4: 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We have people wanting to talk to you.
5: Let's go.
4: Are the Packers the worst team in the NFL?
5: That's a good question.
4: Right. You don't have to answer it. That's
5: no.
4: Good.
5: Well, no. The Jets are for sure.
4: All right. Yeah.
5: They beat the Jets.
4: I don't think they are, but it is a legitimate question.
5: The Jets are, and then you'll know after next weekend if they can beat the Buccaneers because they're right down there too.
4: Yeah. I think the Buccaneers play the Vikings this week. And if the Vikings, if the Buccaneers win, then the Packers will be an underdog. I don't, the old line of if you can be that bad, can you be that good? And LaFleur's a good coach. He'll have some sort of a run in the regular season, but hard to believe it can be very long.
5: What if I've always told you, you know.

0: known me for a long time. Those two words I told you. What it's about?
1: It's about the line.
0: But it's about the Jimmys and the
1: and
0: Joes.
1: The Jimmys and the Joes. And I still think and, they and have you enough. Gotta have, they got
0: you
1: some.
0: Well, the problem is disjointed because you're yes. Christian Watson and Golden could be the best receivers in the league. But if you can't get it to them,
1: yeah.
0: It doesn't matter.
1: I think the head coach is totally lost. I don't think he doesn't know how to win. He doesn't know how to run an offense with the problems that he's got. And I think that's permeated throughout the team.
0: No.
1: They understand the coach doesn't know
0: his
1: how to
0: problem.
1: Win.
0: Let me give you his problem.
1: All right.
0: Can I tell you?
1: Sure.
0: Because I know everybody wants to fire, but let me give you his problem, I think. His problem is he thinks he has the team that he has had in previous years, and he doesn't. He has to coach like this is something new and different that he's never
1: I agree,
0: faced.
1: But I don't think – how can he be that and stupid?
0: And that's not what he's doing.
1: How
0: you,
1: can he
0: – with this team here – you have to take the
1: right.
0: Points.
1: And is he capable of doing that? He's never had a team like that. So
0: he's never had that.
1: All right.
0: He has to take the points in this team. He has to coach differently, a little bit more conservative with this team.
1: I agree.
0: To give them a chance. It feels like anything that goes wrong could set them off.
1: Yes, and right? then they just I mean, totally it, lose it.
0: And it goes in a chain, right? Yes.
1: Right.
0: Britton Cox Jr., which I don't think is a penalty, but fine, they called it.
1: Just and because it you do that, down, you don't have to give a 50-yard run on the next play.
0: It went all downhill
1: yes.
0: from there.
1: Yes.
0: That was it. That was over. LaFleur, I'm going for it on fourth down. We didn't get it with Jordan Love, and it all went downhill from there. He has to coach differently with this team.
1: But here's my follow-up question. I'm not sure he's willing to do that because that requires that you have in your head a way you can win doing it that way.

0: way, and I don't think he believes he can win doing it that way because he's never, he has no experience in coaching games that way, right?
1: Well, they weren't very good when he was in Tennessee, were they?
0: But he wasn't the head coach.
1: Doesn't matter. He called the plays.
0: I know. He just ran the ball all the time. That's what he did. Just ran the ball all the time.
1: Well, you got Derrick Henry. Of course you did. But
0: so, I mean, it wasn't. All right. Let's get to the callers. They're better than I am on this. Alan in Milwaukee. You're on with Gary Ellison. Let her fly.
2: I don't.
3: Hey, how's it going, y'all?
0: I'm amazed people ask us that. You know it's going terribly. Packers not only lost, they got embarrassed by a team that was historically bad, not getting in the red zone in two games, and they beat the snot out of them like they were a bad high school team. But thanks for asking, Alan. Go ahead.
3: So I look at it like this. If Goody and LaFleur were sitting, like if you had a picture of them sitting like at a lunch table or something, and you know, you asked the internet to like caption the picture, mm-hmm. I think, like, prior to the season, you would have captioned it. Like, if you had to guess what each person was thinking, you would have captioned it. LaFleur was thinking, oh, man, I have to coach for my job this year with the roster this guy's put together. But after these three games, I think you would caption it with Goody saying, oh, man, this guy has to coach for both of our jobs with the roster that I put together. And
0: you like that,
3: you know, like it's flipped. And I don't know if either one of them are going to make it through the season, because if you were to do like remix the over under, the first thing you have to do is you'd have to look down the schedule and say, where are the backup quarterbacks? Like, because that's probably your only hope and your first hope at if they're going to win any games. And if you were to remix the season and look down the rest of the schedule, you know, how many wins do you even see them getting?
0: How many?

0: I'm going to go with 7. I'll go with 7 and 10.
1: With that offensive line, that's a lot.
2: I think that's generous, Homer.
0: All right. Okay. You want to go 6?
2: Very generous.
0: All right. Very generous means you want to go 5.
2: If you have to go through the schedule and do the win-loss all over again,
0: yeah,
2: this schedule gets pretty bad in the second half.
0: No, I agree. So you're at 5. What are you at? All right, well, let's go to Mo. Mo in Illinois. Mo was on the show last night, I think. I bet it's the same Mo. You're on 94.5 ESPN, ESPN Wisconsin. The entire world is listening. Yes, Mo.
3: Yeah, you know, I'm here at the gym. I'm trying to lift away my misery and just pure and utter disgust from what I witnessed
0: yesterday.
3: Pure
0: and utter Homer, disgust. I like that.
3: Yeah, I mean, I'm filled with rage and anger, and I remind myself it's just a stinking football game. But here's the deal, guys. And, like, you know, Gary asked a very lovely question. Why don't the Packers draft big linemen? And, Gary, my opinion is that Brian Gutekunst, for whatever reason, gets ultra-stimulated and aroused with drafting versatile, undersized, pretty boy linemen.
0: Hold on, he gets what? Something and aroused, virtually stimulated. What was it again?
3: He gets overly stimulated.
0: Overly stimulated.
3: Yeah.
0: Yeah, because he thinks those are the players that end up being good. He believes that those are the players to draft to have good offensive linemen. You might disagree, but...
3: Well, Homer, here's what I think.
0: Yeah.
3: Here's what I think, and I think Packer Nation would agree with me, okay? We're tired of the patty cake, Mickey Mouse clubhouse Packers soft offensive line, okay? Draft some big, mean, physical, nasty, like, linemen with their bellies out that want to go in through your mouth and out through your rear. We want those kind of linemen. Stop drafting a guard-center mix. Draft a guard, draft a center, and put them in position all year long. Stop moving them around, and then they'll

0: get some continuity, and this team will finally get physical. Because we're tired of this softness. Jaeger Burton is not an NFL guard. I mean, he got bull rushed all game long yesterday. So that's what we want. And we want Matt LaFleur out. And we want Ed Policy to be accountable for extending LaFleur after what he showed us last season in the playoffs. That's
1: nicely done. Did Mo just leave us? Did he hang up or did you?
2: He's still here. I think he was just done talking.
1: Mo, nicely done. Would you like to respond to Mo?
3: I don't disagree with him.
1: Pure and utter disgust. Yeah.
3: I don't disagree with him.
1: That's a good one.
3: At all.
1: Yeah. Jim.
3: 100%.
1: Jim in Fox Lake. You're on with Gary Ellison. Let her fly.
4: Hi, Homer. Hi, Gary. How are you?
1: Terrible. Hey,
4: there's a term that I have heard that is called the carousel of chaos.
1: Oh.
4: And I'm wondering how long it's going to take before this whole thing just blows up and it's going to be, we got to rebuild this thing and, you know, shut it down.
1: I don't think they feel like they need to rebuild it at the same level you do. I would anticipate the carousel of chaos to occur, to change in the off season. I would say it would take something amazing to me for Goody and LaFleur both to be back next season. I don't know.
3: Yeah. Here's what you got, Homer. If you were to do like a position by position, you start defense, you say your safeties are pretty good.
1: Yes.
3: And one you drafted, one you went and got from the Giants.
1: Got it. Agree. Cornerback?
3: Goody screwed up the cornerback room.
1: Yes.
3: You don't have one. You got a rookie second-round pick, and you got Keyshawn Nixon because Bisaccia wanted him out of, and he was really a special team guy. And you couldn't, you didn't.
1: But
3: you
1: if
3: didn't,
1: Cisse is good, then you have at least one.
3: It doesn't matter. He's a rookie.
1: I know, but this year.
3: It doesn't matter. He's a rookie.
1: Right, but I'm saying next year.
3: And,

0: But what you didn't do, you didn't rebound from Jair Alexander.
1: Correct.
2: Yeah.
1: Yep.
0: But you can go on and on with the cornerback position. We go way back. They never got that cornerback room right. And then if you move on down from there, you can go to the linebacker position, and you can find flaws in that where they had some really good players and haven't replaced them. I mean, Edgerrin Cooper right now, I see flashes of brilliance, but often I see nothing.
1: Yeah.
0: I see some, wow, that man, that was a great play. I mean, he could be special. And then next, I don't see.
1: No, anything. Next he gets through and then he doesn't tackle the guy or he misses some.
0: Right.
1: He has some more Quay Walker in there than I thought.
0: Yeah.
1: Where's he going?
0: And then Quay Walker, he was a relatively high draft pick. Let go.
1: Yeah.
0: Because you didn't want to pay him all that money. And you replace him with what?
1: I don't know which one, but the point is there's, and now the defensive line, whatever you thought, after what you saw yesterday, it's hard to be, it's impossible to be that positive, even though Van Ness has done well.
0: He's done well.
1: But if he can't stop the damn run, it's over.
0: But they can throw at, they take their turns. 1 week is Keyshawn and 1 week is Cissé.
1: Yes. Yep. 1-800-990-3776. We have the three pillars coming up. It's pretty tough. Those pillars are a little wobbly this week. From the three pillars senior living communities, we always pick the three pillars.
0: They got a lot of weight on them.
1: I just want to let you know.
3: It's like a Parthenon.
1: That to give you an idea about the three pillars, the dog of the game after the contest yesterday by Mark Tauscher was the punter. And the dog, when the dog of the game is a punter, You lost.
0: Yeah, don't disagree.
1: All right, the three pillars and your calls. John and others are waiting, 1-800-990-3776. It's all...

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3: Technical College is the fastest growing technical college in Wisconsin. Full-time equivalent enrollment is up more than 7% this year, making it the third straight year of growth. Wisconsin State Superintendent Jill Underly is calling for changes to the school funding system. She says more than 90% of districts have held at least one referendum in the past 9 years, creating uncertainty for schools and pressure on property taxpayers. A 17-year-old student is under arrest after Portage police say the student brought a firearm to the football game. The student faces suspicion of felony firearm possession on school grounds and misdemeanor obstructing. Hunt Brothers Pizza is now open inside Coyote Gas and Liquor on North Spring Street in Beaver Dam. The DNR is reminding people to buy and burn local firewood to help prevent the spread of invasive pests and tree damage. With your ESPN News, I'm Allison Beggs.
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0: it's open or closed. I don't tell you. You just have to watch. It depends the status of my hairpiece. And it does show up. They have a promo on the Homer Hour where it shows you it's not too hard to figure out. It is time for, well, let's get to Eric first. Then we're going to get to the three pillars from Three Pillar Senior Living Communities. Eric, you're on 94.5 ESPN and ESPN Wisconsin. Let her fly.
1: What percentage blame do you put on Goody, LaFleur, and the players? The only reason I'm including the players was due to the comments that Kraft had yesterday after the game. And I'll hang up and listen, but before that, go Brewers.
0: All right. Yeah, go Brewers, Hunter Wentz. This is it. They could win it all this year, 69 years. All right, players, Goody, and LaFleur. I have LaFleur at 60. I have Goody at 30 and the players at 10. The players are responsible always, but so 10 may seem low, but the way they're playing, I don't think they're that bad. It's just because of the environment they're in. But I don't feel that strong about my opinion. To me, it's really tough on Goody or LaFleur. And I'm more than willing to listen to others to try to help me know which it is. And it may be 50-50. But, Gary, what do you have? LaFleur, Goody, and the players.
2: Can you fix the offensive line?
0: I can make it better. Right now it's like 19%, okay. Whatever the worst. I think it'll end up being the worst offensive line. But, yes, I believe I can make it better than it is now.
2: Okay.
0: But it's still bad.
2: Okay, you can. All right. No. Can you fix the defensive line? Because the defensive line is what you saw last
0: year. Yes, I don't. I don't know what happened yesterday.
2: Team wise, but you got a new coach though.
0: I know. Now the problem with the reason I'm going to lose that argument with here, you know why I'm going to lose it, Gary? Because against Baltimore last year, they gave up 300 some yards rushing.
2: Yeah.
0: This year again.

0: against Atlanta. Yeah. They gave up 250, and they got different coordinators. So I'm guessing I got to blame the players for all of that.
1: Can you fix Cisse and Nixon?
0: It depends on how good I'm. No, I can't make them.
1: So
0: you're thinking it's the Joes and the Jimmys and Joes. You probably have them about 50%.
1: I'm saying they're last. They're last. Now, for me, it's who's first, who's second. Is it, does Goody get most of the blame, or does Matt LaFleur get most of the blame?
0: I'm willing to listen. I don't.
1: That's where it comes down to me.
0: And I understand. I'm willing to listen to anybody because I don't have any great strength.
1: If you were the coach, you're saying I can't fix Cisse or Nixon, I can't fix Cooper, I can't fix
0: Well, I want to say this. I can make it better than
1: the offensive line. Yeah. I can't fix Marshawn Lloyd. Right. I can't fix Chris Brooks. I can't fix Caleb Johnson. They are what. The only bright spot that you have right now is probably the quarterback, two receivers, and a hurt tight end.
0: Right, but I think they're better than the way he's playing them. I think
1: I would put most of the blame on Goody.
0: Okay,
1: and next to me would be Matt LaFleur.
0: All right, so you might go.
1: You want to make that
0: 30.
1: A poll? You want to make that a poll?
0: We've done it before. We're going to get to it. We already have one out today, but yes, we'll put it up.
1: What you got out today? I didn't hear what you had.
0: Are the Packers the worst team in the NFL?
1: That's not the poll we just said, but that's fine.
0: No, we'll put yours up too. We're going to put the other one up.
1: No, it's not mine. It's not mine. It's ours. We're teammates.
0: Well,
1: we're team.
0: I know. Well, but I want to put that one up. It's
1: team.
0: Who do you blame, or how do we want to put it?
1: Yeah.
0: And Goody and LaFleur and the players, those three are just Goody and LaFleur. Just Goody and LaFleur, or all three?
1: No, make it all three. Make it all three.
0: Well, how do we put it? Who do you blame?
1: Because you threw in there.
0: Who deserves the most blame for the Packers play, right?
1: Because you threw in there Tucker Kraft.

0: because he talked about the fans. Now, of all the guys on that team,
1: yes,
0: I'm going to talk about Tucker Kraft real quick. I'm going to give him some room.
1: I am giving him a lot of room. Yes.
0: I'm gonna, of all the guys, I'm going to give Tucker Kraft a little room. And here's why. The dude has been straight up, I mean, never really said a bad word with his whole contract.
1: Agree totally.
0: Last year, I mean, you would have never thought. What I told you, Homer, he's not right.
1: I agree. I've told people the same.
0: He's frustrated.
1: Because right? He's not right.
0: He dropped some passes. He's not right. I told everybody earlier, I said, hey, this is going to be a second-half team. Don't expect, if they can be 500 at 8 games, that will be a plus for me.
1: I agree. Now, what would you tell Tucker Kraft? Would you say, don't let it bother you, you'll be fine? Don't let it get to your head, or what?
0: But and now, once again, I blame his son, Goody.
1: Yeah.
0: Because there's no veterans in there. He's the veteran. He's the leader. How many years has he been in the league?
1: Like a week. Not very
0: He's
1: long.
0: He's the veteran. He's the leader.
1: Yes.
0: They don't have any in there. I mean, big dog, all them dudes gone.
1: Yeah. All right.
0: There's nobody in that locker room to counsel these guys.
1: And the head coach isn't helping.
0: Well, he's not in the locker room.
1: But doesn't he have a responsibility for?
0: No. That's that veteran leadership inside the locker room.
1: But then that's Goody. He needs to have had more veterans. Right?
0: What I'm talking about.
1: Okay. Fisco Autobody. It's a family business.
0: Fisco.
1: It's not what they do. It's who they are. This is my favorite line. They're so good. The family still owns the business. They're still working on the cars. I claim some of those people, the Fiscals working on the cars, were working on those cars before they were born. Now, I can explain that if you really want me to explain it, because the

0: mother probably was doing Cars work too while they, well, she was pregnant with the kid. So the kid's watching Cars, or he's there in the shop, and maybe it's his dad doing it. They're learning how to do those cars before they're born. That sounds good. I don't know how accurate it is. Expert workmanship guaranteed for the life of your vehicle. Any damage, Fisco as you covered. Fisco, Fisco, Fisco. So you remember the name. All right, we got to get Phil. Then we're going to break because we need to do the three pillars. And as is the first time ever, we might be running late. Phil, you're on with Gary Ellison, Letterfly, ESPN Wisconsin.
1: Oh, hey, I was thinking that we might be the best of that, the bottom tier of the league. We're the best of the worst. Could that be?
0: Possible. Somebody suggested Miami is worse, too. But,
2: yeah.
1: Yeah, so did you put us in with the Jets, the Dolphins, maybe
0: Tennessee,
1: Washington? I think we might be the best of the worst. So,
2: yeah,
1: that's not bad.
2: I buy that.
0: We're the best of those who have filed for bankruptcy this year. I don't know, Phil, that's something I want to have. But if you're Mr. Positive, that's what that's what Mr. Rogers would say. Hey, if you're going to be among the worst, try to be the best among the worst. For whatever that's worth. The Three Pillars from Three Pillars Senior Living Communities. Next.
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4: Here's a look at your weatherology forecast. Clear skies tonight with a low of 47. Winds out of the east around 5 miles per hour. Daytime highs approaching 69. Tomorrow, sunshine mixed with clouds at times. Lows dip down to about 46. Tomorrow night, partly cloudy skies. Upper 60s Sunday and Monday. I'm meteorologist Jennifer Wojcicki on 1430 ESPN Beaver Dam. Right now, it's 68 degrees.
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5: The Gary Ellerson Homer Hour. Now we have the three pillars, senior living, three pillars of the game. When the Packers play well, it's easy to do it. You like to do it. After the game against Atlanta, it may be a little more difficult, especially when you consider that Mark Tauscher picked a punter as the dog of the game. But I like the three pillars because I think one of the major abilities of the Packers to find any good in this season is Golden, Tucker Kraft, and Watson. And how, if it's possible, you can make them the weapon that will allow you to survive offensively with a very weak offensive line and not able to run the ball, certainly until Jacobs comes in. So I like that as my three pillars. But if you can come up with three pillars in any way, go for it, Gary, after that game.
6: Yeah, my three pillars on offense would be Love, Golden, and Watson.
5: Yeah, because Kraft.

0: Kraft is nuts,
1: Kraft is broken.
0: Yeah.
1: That's one of my good and friends would use that word, broken.
0: Yeah.
1: Kraft is broken. He's not right yet. He's going to get there, but he's broken.
2: I said this before, and I'll ask you, what do you have to say to him? You just say, this is how it goes. Don't make it even worse. Like, he shouldn't be dropping the balls, even if he's not 100%
1: right.
2: Well,
1: he's broken, and he's broken. That's why he's dropping. Because that's not normal for him.
2: I agree.
1: It's not.
2: Yes.
1: But those injuries, you have to overcome a lot. Most folks don't understand. I hate doing this.
2: No, because our bodies are never that good to know the difference.
1: Most folks don't understand when Joker's cut on your knee like that, right? And you know that you're going to get hit on your knee again just like that. But there's a thing that goes through your brain that you got to get used to, that this is really going to hold up. Because what the doctors tell you, it's going to be better than it was before God made it. It never is.
2: And does it feel different, or does eventually it feel the same?
1: Yes, it feels different.
2: Always, for the rest of your life.
1: It's going to be it's going to be better than it ever was. Nothing's going to be better than what God gave you.
2: All right.
1: It's man-made. Whatever they did is man-made.
2: You're not buying
1: that's
2: that.
1: Not gonna be
2: all right, so your three pillars, love, Golden, and Watson, and mine are pretty much the same. But I just want to know, can you use Golden, Watson, and if it's Kraft, to make a decent offense? Or is the answer no?
1: Yeah, because I think what we got to do, Homer, if they can do it, they got to get to a quick game.
2: Yes. And you should be able to do that with Watson and Golden.
1: But what's
2: going to
1: happen when they figure it out, that means they're going to come up and crowd the receivers. So you got to have to be physical at the line. Real quick, I don't know what time we're going to get out of here yet.
2: 3 minutes.
1: But I just want to say this. So did I hear Ben Bruss call us two old guys?

0: I think he did, yes. Yeah.
1: If Ben Bruss wants to find out how old I really am, I'm willing to do a charity event where we can raise money and we can get in a boxing ring and I'll show him how old I am.
0: I don't think he wants to do that. I think he'd be willing to box me, but not you.
1: If he want to figure out how old I am,
0: respect your elders. All right,
1: you call him
0: and address that.
1: I don't need to call him. Just play this back. I don't need to call him.
0: Got it.
2: I got it.
0: Yes.
1: Respect your elders.
0: Yogi will play this back. Nicely done. I like that.
1: Yeah.
0: At curative care, progress can look different for everyone. It might be a child reaching on developmental milestone, an adult gaining confidence through meaningful work, or a family finding the answers and resources they need. For more than a century, Curative has helped people across Southeast Wisconsin through therapy, early childhood education, employment services, adult day programs, and long-term support. They've done everything for everyone. They have figured it out as best you can. Whatever your plan is, Curative has to be considered as part of it. They focus on the whole person, helping people stay connected, engaged, and involved in their communities. Whether you're looking for support for a child, an adult, or your family, Curative Care is here to help. And they've done it. They get it. They know it's hard. They've seen all the differences from all the different levels of where people are at every ages. You want curative.org, somebody who's done it, understands it. Curative.org. The Gary Ellison Homer Hour. We can't finish. You know why we can't? Because if we finish now, we would be ahead, and we can't ever be ahead. We want to be behind so I can stay. Gary Ellison Homer Hour, he's earned it. ESPN National in progress. I tried to warn people that for the next week, a topic of discussion is going to be the Packers being the worst team in the league because the Packers have been so good and a player for so long.

0: long, and this is the first time anybody has been able to do it with some legitimacy.
1: Okay. Right.
0: And they got 10 days to, I don't know what it is, do whatever it is you do. You played on teams.
1: Tampa's a winnable game. So we'll see what they can get going.
0: Well, I know this. Someone told me once, it's about the line of scrimmage. And if you can't run and you can't stop the run, they're going to lose.
1: You're
0: not just
1: trouble.
0: Them, any team.
1: Yeah.
0: It would take something historic. And I mentioned how bad they are because if by some amazing set of circumstances they came back and made the playoffs, people need to understand how special that would be.
1: Yeah.
0: If they make the playoffs now,
1: yes.
0: That's special, baby. That's really special.
1: Matt LaFleur goes into a different category.
0: Yeah, he's coming back. They make the postseason. I'm giving him next year and a year after that. What do you say? Is that going too far?
1: You're a good man, Homer.
0: Would you do that? Would you give him if they can make the playoffs?
1: Yes. You have to.
0: Because now the question is, are they? You said this about another.
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3: I'm Wade Bates with your Daily Dodge Sports Center. Jackson Churio hit his 25th home run of the season. The Brewers won their franchise record 100th game with a 5-1 win over Philadelphia last night.
4: It's special because it's a milestone that very few, relatively speaking, out of 30 teams, very few over the next 10 years will win 100, you know. 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
3: That's manager Pat Murphy. 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Packers were embarrassed by the Atlanta Falcons, 35-13. Bijan Robinson.

0: Robinson ran for 194 yards and two touchdowns at Lambeau. Jordan Love threw for 312 yards in a losing effort. Green Bay, just 17 rushing yards. They're off until October 4th when they take on Tampa Bay. That's your Daily Dodge Sports Center on 1430 ESPN Beaver Dam.
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0: This week's Mid-State Equipment WBEV FFA Student of the Week is Lydia Van Buren of Randolph. 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After graduation, she plans to attend the University of Wisconsin-Madison for a biology degree. Congratulations to Lydia Van Buren of Randolph. She's this week's Mid-State Equipment 95.3 WBEV FFA Student of the Week.
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4: I'm Christine Lisi. The Phillies with a chance to clinch a playoff spot tonight, hosting the AL's top seed, the Rays. Johnny DeLuca, RBI single. Tampa Bay leading Philadelphia 1-0 top two. Phils clinch an NL wildcard spot with a win and a Diamondbacks loss to the Padres later. Yankees and Red Sox in the postseason. Once more for old time's sake. Boston defeated the Cubs 4-3 in the opener of a doubleheader, clinched the second wild card spot, and will visit the Yankees in the AL wild card round next week. Sunday's Cubs-Red Sox game moved to Tropicana Field in Tampa due to the forecast for a nor'easter in Boston. Chicago is still playing for NL wild card seating. NFL, a lot for the Packers to work on following their 21-point home loss to Atlanta. The running game stuck in neutral, the offensive line struggling. Quarterback Jordan Love completed only 52% of his passes so far this season. So how does Coach Matt LaFleur fix things? Our Harry Douglas.
5: Well, you have to identify the problem as the head leader in charge, and you have to fix it as a

0: with our man Chad Brown joining me, Freddie Cohen and Harry Douglas. It is Love Friday when it comes to Freddie and Harry. Hit us on the socials at Chad Brown 94, at H Douglas 83, and at Coleman ESPN on ESPN Radio and the ESPN app. So we're going to take a trip to Chad's pad. He's got the refreshments ready. He's got air conditioning. It's going to be a comfortable existence unless you're Arch Manning and number one Texas. We'll get to that after Harry gives you this word, courtesy of Granger.
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5: 0-1 pitch. Ground ball towards third over the leaping Urshela and into left field, a base hit. Scoring from third, Perkins. Right behind him comes Terang, and it's a two-run double. It went into the corner on that chopper. And William Contreras standing up to second base. McGill kicks, delivers, swing and a miss. He struck him out. And Trevor McGill strikes out the side in Schwarber, Realmuto, and Bohm.
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0: Daytime highs approaching 69. Tomorrow, sunshine mixed with clouds at times. Lows dip down to about 46. Tomorrow night, partly cloudy skies. Upper 60s, Sunday and Monday. I'm meteorologist Jennifer Wojcicki on 1430 ESPN Beaver Dam. Currently, it's 67 degrees.
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2: The Packers have more problems than just their offensive line. After their defense played relatively well the first 2 weeks of the season, they regressed big time in their home opening 35-14 loss to Atlanta last night. Michael Penix passed for 256 yards and a touchdown, but the real thorn in the Packers side, Atlanta running back Bijan Robinson. He rushed for 194 yards and two touchdowns.
3: I do think that that was a pretty dynamic running back. What do you have, 194 yards rushing? Anytime you do that, it's going to be tough to win games in this league.
2: That's Matt LaFleur. On the flip side, the Packers ran the ball just 9 times for 17 yards. Quarterback Jordan Love said they need to get the run game going.
4: I don't know how many rushes we had, but it's something that we need to improve on right there. I think that'll help the pass game. And then I think that when we do have those easy completions, we got to hit those. We got to be more complimentary as an offense, and tonight was definitely not that.
2: Falcons only sacked Jordan Love once, but they got 12 quarterback hits on the Packers signal caller.
5: When you take your first bite of that cheese curd delight, that's a soybean.
6: We know you're trying not to recreate that Lady and the Tramp moment with that cheese curd, but this is your sign. Just go for it.
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5: So when

0: Wisconsin soybeans. 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
5: Arma Sinha going to fart on the right side. Oh, and it's intercepted on the far side. This is going to the house, to the 10, to the 5, to the end zone. Touchdown, Golden Beavers, Ashton Seifert.
6: Play fake to the near side, looking, he's got a man, now he's flush to the right side, heaves it into the end zone, it's caught, touchdown, Golden Beavers!
7: What
6: Max Moritz!
8: It's going to be a 48-yard field goal attempt for Cole Hemling.
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8: the kick has an instant, the kick is off the upright, it's good! 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Wow! 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
5: Kickoff, deep kick to the left side, going to be taken by Hiley at the 2, the 10, 15, 20, 25, 30. 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
1: Let's head to the field. 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
2: It is a beautiful night for homecoming at H.H. Durley Field, Beaver Dam, and McFarland tonight. I am Wade Bates along with Tim Ladron, Wally Lukashinsky, as you just heard. Justin Wilski also in-house at Durleith, and Jeff Hall back at the Global Media Center pushing buttons on 1430 ESPN Beaver Dam. It's homecoming tonight, guys. Tim Ladron, a beautiful day. There's nothing better than a homecoming football game.
3: Yeah, it's been a great week at school. The student body it seems to be fired up for these guys, and makes it all that much more fun. So, and you got a beautiful night for football, as you said, and just a really exciting time here.
2: Wally, the McFarland Spartans come to town. They're a team that, you know, has a plethora of all-conference players returning on offense from last year's Rock Valley Conference season. They're on the Badgers small like Beaver Dam is now. They're going to cause some problems for Beaver Dam today, or potentially could.
4: They absolutely can. This is a team that don't get distracted by the 2-3 record. They've had a really strong schedule. It's why they're actually on the right side of the bubble in D3 right now, sitting at 29. This would be a huge win for them and really help them solidify a playoff position.
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0: eligibility areas and follow the district's progress throughout the year. We're going to hear from Golden Beaver head coach Brock Lindy in 4 minutes. 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
4: 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The McFarland Spartans coming to town as the Golden Beavers bring in a perfect 3-0 record to the matchup on Friday night. 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

0: bringing head coach Brock Lindy. I know coaches like routines, Brock, but is homecoming special for you and the team as you get ready for the game?
1: Yeah, we want our kids to embrace all the excitement that homecoming has to offer. You know, certainly there's potential distractors out there, but we got a pretty good culture right now where kids understand what the mission is. That's to get ready for a big game on Friday night.
0: Coach, and that's one of the things that I think people have noticed about your program. Obviously, winning the football game is important and the most important thing probably for your team in the week. But, you know, there's some football programs where that's the only job of kids on the football team is to get ready for the game, and they're not allowed really to be a part of the homecoming festivities during the week. You guys let your kids embrace it and realize it is a special time in their life, isn't it, to get your work done but also take part in some of the other stuff as well?
1: Yeah, I mean, these kids are going to have a lot of memories from high school, you know, and we want to make sure that those are you know, well-diversified memories, covering a lot of aspects of their life. You know, they're going to have academic memories and athletic memories and social memories. So, you know, it's just all about giving them the best experience possible as high school kids. And then when they reflect on the past, when they're old like me, then they just smile and are reminiscing on all the great times that they were able to have in high school.
0: Coach, you know, I was at the Macho Man volleyball game on Monday night. I don't think you have anything to worry about if all of a sudden we find out we're adding boys volleyball, that a kid's transferring from football to the volleyball court, because they have a little work to do on that part of their game.
1: Yeah, they got out, had fun. You know, yeah. The juniors and the seniors, always a good rivalry there. And, you know, I question a couple of the calls that I saw, but, you know, seniors looked like they were dominating even legitimately at times.
0: Coach, McFarland coming to town. Looking at a team that came just like you guys, they were in the Rock Valley Conference, moving to the Badgers small here again this year. Just looking at their numbers, you know, they bunch of kids that were all conference players on offense last year in the Rock Valley Conference. Got a quarterback that can sling it around, a running back that looks like they can, you know, he's got a lot of yards. Just when you look at this team on paper and on film.

0: I guess on the offensive side first, what do you see from the Spartans?
1: Yeah, a feature running back. He's got like, I don't know, 90-some percent of their carries. So obviously that'll be the first test is to stop him. They like to get him the ball, and we'll do it in a variety of ways. But, you know, he's kind of their go-to guy. The quarterback is solid, quick release, you know, and definitely a threat to distribute to some of their weapons. They've got some decent tight end fullback types that they can get out in routes. You know, and pretty balanced in their number of receptions for their receivers. So I just got to be all hands on deck and be locked into the assignment. And then just, you know, kind of take care of the run game first is always our mission. And then it'll go from there.
0: Coach, just looking at, you mentioned their tight ends. They have a tight end that was a first team all conference player last year, Roe. But looking at the roster, do they have a 6'10" kid that plays tight end for them?
1: Yeah, he's been injured. I know he recently signed a Division I basketball scholarship out to Colorado somewhere, Colorado State maybe. So don't know if he'll, you know, be playing against us. Obviously, if he does, he's a tremendous player. They like to feature him in some jump ball situations, and you know, we have a plan in case he plays. But with him on the field, they're better than without him for sure.
0: Yeah, Coach, we've seen in the last 3 weeks, I think, maybe even longer, teams that have maybe featured one running back exclusive. You mentioned 80% of the carries, 90% of the carries. Your team, you know, you've been able to balance, not quite balance, you know, Brock gets a lot of carries, but you've been able to mix in multiple guys and have success, and you have to have confidence knowing that you have more than one guy that can carry the football on your version of the Golden Beavers.
1: Yeah, really, you know, happy to celebrate a lot of different people. And there's a lot of complexity behind what we do on offense. I think maybe to someone who's just watching, they just see a snap and a run with whoever catches it. But there's a lot going on when you slow down the tape and you understand, you know, blocking concepts and different run plays. And so when you've got, you know, four or five guys that you feel pretty comfortable, you know, toting the rock, that's good. And then, you know, we certainly have perimeter weapons too.

0: that we haven't had to utilize all the time, but we know we've got those guys ready for when their number's called. So yeah, good balance on our offense right now. And we're going to need it coming down the stretch here. We've got some really big games against some really good teams. McFarland's one of them. And so, you know, we'll run whatever we need to run to kind of handle whatever they're going to try to stop. But again, feel really confident in a lot of our kids.
1: Yeah, you know, Brock, Ashton, Asante, Gabe, who have the brunt of your carries, they all bring something different to the table, don't they?
0: Yeah, it's kind of fun, you know, programming plays and an offensive scheme around their different strengths. So never want to put a kid in a situation where he's going to not be able to demonstrate what he's really good at. Gabe's really shifty. You know, is getting a lot more confident. Played a really great game for us last week. You know, Brock and Ashton are different backs, but offer similar types of strengths. You know, obviously Asante's a hammer in there. So when he gets the ball, he's coming downhill with it. And you know, now getting Ian White in the backfield as a fullback kind of offers other guys to go to some different spots and create more play concepts and formations for us.
1: Coach, just defensively quick, when you look at McFarland, what challenge will they cause your offense?
0: Yeah, McFarland's a really active defense. You know, they seem very well coached, very assignment sound, good tacklers. They kind of show different looks against different offenses. So against some more spread-based teams, they've been really exotic. A lot of different blitzes, a lot of different fronts, dropping linemen into coverage, running twists up front. And then against more of a run heavy team, they get a little bit more generic, but still stay really sound in their reads. And so it'll be a good match for our offense to make sure that we're staying on our blocks and staying assignment sound, running physical. And I feel like if we can break a couple tackles and get out in space and let our guys do what they do, then that'll be nice. But, you know, McFarland's going to bring as much pressure as they can at us and try to beat us at our own game.
1: Coach Brock Lindy, I appreciate the time and good luck homecoming against McFarland.
0: Thanks, Wade. Go Beavers.
1: Beaver Dam and McFarland Friday night, 7 o'clock at HH Durley Field. 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
3: It's dark enough out here now that for the light show to take effect. It's pretty cool.
1: You know, I had got a bunch of messages from people across the state about when they saw some of our highlights about the lights that we have here. At a couple of college coaches even sent me messages saying, where can we get those at our place?
3: I have to play some night games, those college games, so this is when 1 o'clock starts.
1: That's about it.
2: Just slick look, man. This is what it's all about. Homecoming night, the energy is through the roof right now. And I love the all golds that they're bringing out here.

0: for homecoming as always. Coach, you're even donning the gold cap. I saw what you did here.
1: Yeah, that's right. That's right. Yeah, the all golds look sharp, and it's one of those things where they've kind of started doing that every year on homecoming only. Kind of a cool thing. The golds look good.
2: So here come the Golden Beavers. McFarland has taken the field. McFarland, we were talking off the air, Coach, last week about how what Coach is doing their pregame. And something we had talked about, don't see a lot happen. McFarland had an assistant that was watching every single thing Beaver Dam did in warm-ups from start till finish.
1: And Wally, for as long as I've been doing games, I've never seen that. And as a coach, I love it. Like, it's just that maybe little extra scout that maybe you might be able to pick up one or two more things before you take the field. I thought it was pretty cool.
0: Well, and the gamesmanship of it, too. Because
1: yeah,
0: then
1: sure.
0: You had kind of in your own head when you're watching this happen.
1: Well, and at the end there, I mean, he was right next to the Beaver Dam players watching the play. So it was interesting for sure.
2: And we're going to hand it off to PA announcer Brett Huff for all the homecoming pregame pomp and circumstance.
3: Football fans, and welcome to H.H. Durley Field and Beaver Dam High School for tonight's Week 6 WIAA football matchup. The WIAA and Badger Conference are committed to the ideals of good sportsmanship, safety, and fair play. We ask all spectators, coaches, and players to show respect for the opposing team, game officials, and each other before, during, and after the game. Your cooperation is appreciated. Tonight's officiating crew is registered by the WIAA and assigned by the Badger Conference. And now let's meet the participants for tonight's game. First, introducing the visitors, led by head coach Paul Ackley, the McFarland Spartans. Golden Beaver fans, are you ready? On homecoming weekend, led by head coach Brock Lindy, please welcome back to H.H. Durley Field your Beaver Dam Golden Beavers. Ladies and gentlemen, at this

time, we ask that you please rise if you are able to remove your hats as we honor America, those who are serving, and those who have served for the playing of our national anthem. Performed tonight by the Beaver Dam High School Marching Band under the direction of Mr. Colin Galitz.

0: McFarland tonight. Coach Landrin, a couple of keys to the game from your perspective.
1: Yeah, I think one is obviously for Beaver Dam, don't make mistakes, right? Keep penalties to a minimum. No goofy after play penalties. And then just take care of the football. Continue to, you know, limit the turnovers, win the turnover battle. On the offensive end, that's the big deal.
0: Wally?
2: Similarly, Coach Hardy, look at you. You're kind of taking my idea a little bit. I don't think it's just the after-the-whistle penalties you have to worry about. This is obviously a very emotional game. Pre-snap penalties, you're anxious to get out there and put a hat on a hat. Make sure that they're not giving those free 5 yards up and making life difficult on yourself.
0: Garrett Crow has thrown for 974 yards, 10 touchdowns. The backfield, Jaden Bloodsaw, 750.